All right. Welcome, everybody, to Hard Feelings here on WYXR 91.7 FM, Memphis Radio. I am your host, The Wig Doc, and it is, you know, a holiday today for you know, many people out there. Cinco de Mayo. It's a wet one here in Memphis, but, you know, I'm going to be playing lots of Mexican-American and regional Mexican records in celebration for those who, you know, just the contributions of... Mexicans to American music is, you know, an understated thing. So I wanna write that now, and not that I'm an expert or anything, but these are some of my favorite sides. That's kind of gonna be the theme for today. I'm in no shape or form. This is gonna be, you know, exhaustive. I only got an hour here, but you know, I'll just keep playing music, and you'll just enjoy it. That last one was by a young man named Eddie Quintero. He grew up in Daly City in San Mateo County, California, right outside of San Francisco. And, you know, he was a early Chicano rocker, just under the radar. But, you know, later, you know, very famously, Joey Ramone used that song, which is called Come Dance With Me, as, you know, kind of recreated it for the song Blitzkrieg Bop. So, you know, there's your punk legacy right there, from Eddie Quinteros all the way to the Ramones in Queens. And then before that, we had a great Mexican band from Mexico City in the early 50s doing a cover of Tallahassee Lassie called Los Locos del Ritmo. And, you know, that is a great track by, you know, early rockabilly, early rock and roll sound out of Mexico. We're going to start in the 50s, get into the 60s, 70s, 80s, and probably end up in some contemporary tracks. So... stay tuned. I got plenty more where that came from. This next track is by one of my favorite, Los Yaqui. They were from, I think, Reynosa, Mexico, and they were huge back in the 60s for kind of early British invasion covers. Very famously did like some Beatles tracks, so this one isn't one of those, but one of my faves. So stay tuned to WYXR 91.7 FM.

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1: All right, once again, we're celebrating Cinco de Mayo with just a heap of Mexican-American and Mexican sides from all over the map, all through the generations, starting out early, getting through the rock and roll bit of that history. And the last one, of course, one of the great stars and one of the great, you know, heroes of rock and roll here in Memphis, Sam the Sham, Sam Samudio, you know, who was born in Dallas, Texas, to a family of Mexican descent, of course, and, you know, Sam the Sham, Memphis legend in the Memphis Rock and Roll Hall of Fame, and it doesn't really get much better than that. That track was called Ain't Gonna Move. Before that, of course, we had Los Rockin' Devils, rather. We early Mexican rock and roll band that was formed in Tijuana. And kind of, you know, again, like I've been playing kind of this early wave of rock sung in Spanish from Mexico that was, you know, kind of current rock and roll songs. Those were the norm at the time, 60s, early 60s, mid 60s. And then, you know, started to move into a different sound. We'll get there soon. But, and then, you know, like I said, we started off that track with Los Yaqui, another one of those bands, and that track was called Las Estatuas de Marfil. I got way more where that comes from, so I'm just going to keep going. Happy Cinco de Mayo for everyone out there. And this next one is a cover of The Beatles by Los Freddy's.

0: All right, welcome back to Hard Feelings here on WYXR 91.7 FM. We're celebrating Cinco de Mayo here in the studio and playing Mexican and Mexican-American records of all stripes and sorts, you know. So last one, a very famous Mexican singer named Carmen Rivero. She was instrumental, really, to like bringing cumbia to Mexico. It was from Colombia. Her husband specifically was very instrumental to that sound. So you kind of see early inklings of what would become Mexican cumbia in Carmen Rivero and her conjunto. And that track is called Cumbia, Cumbiana, which is a great track. Really love it. The other side's great. For that, we heard, of course, you know, the sons of, you know, sorry. you know, just one of the best bands from, you know, the 60s, in my opinion, question mark. And the Mysterians, you know, no introduction needed there. 96 Tears, I mean, it doesn't get better than that track. And that track was the B-side to the 96 Tears single called Midnight Hour. Many people don't know that they were members of, they were all the children of Mexican migrant farmers who settled in somewhere in Michigan. I can't quite remember the name of the town. Maybe Saginaw, Michigan. And, you know, question mark and Mysterians. One of the best 60s rock bands there are, so, you know, little known fact maybe if you're not a super fan of 60s rock and roll culture. And then we started off, of course, with a great band, Los Freddy's, and that is a cover of course, the Beatles' I Feel Fine, Me Siento Bien. We got a lot more where that came from, but let me play a quick word from one of our sponsors, and we'll get into a nice track by Mike Lori, Sus Cometas, that, you know, he was instrumental for kind of also bridging that cumbia, like cumbia sound with rock and roll in the 60s. So let's hear a word from one of our sponsors and get back into this Mike Lori track.
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Welcome back, everyone. You've been listening to the sounds of Hard Feeling here on WYXR 91.7 FM, and I have been your host, The Wig Doc. The show is on Cinco de Mayo. I decided to, you know, why not play some of my favorite Mexican and regional and Mexican-American tracks. You know, not exhaustive, not a, you know, necessarily the greatest overview, but just my favorites. So I'm going to keep going. I'm going to go back through what we just heard. That last track was by great singer Victor Otube, El Peruli, born in Mexico City. And, you know, he was a Mexican singer, a very famous Mexican singer. Before that, we heard Los Chicanos, they were a Mexican group, Arrow group. Started off as like a psychedelic rock band, then became more involved in kind of romantic ballads in the 70s. Super popular. I love that song, Amor de Fuego. Before that, we had Los Barbaros, not to be mistaken with the Argentinian Los Barbaros. Kind of nice jazzy Juan Wonko there. That was a track called Quien Está Ahí. And we started off that set with Mike Laurie, Isis Cometas, doing No Llores. Nice kind of, again, mixture of cumbia and rock and roll from the 60s. You know, we'll get a little bit more into, I think, this next set, starting getting into more Tejano sound, Norteña sound, Corridos, or the northern Mexican regional variants, again, some Tejano stuff. So stay tuned. I got plenty more where that comes from. You've been with me for the last 40 minutes. I think you can hang on for the next 20 here on WYXR 91.7 FM. This next one's by Silvio E. Galberto.

All right, I'm going to be heading out of here soon, so thanks so much for tuning in to Hard Feelings, the Cinco de Mayo edition. I'm going to go back through what we just heard quickly, that last one, contemporary sonidero cumbia, and that is Los Taxis doing Cumbia del Barrio. Really great track, contemporary sonidero culture. That last one before that was Illusion 6, Tuya en Septiembre. That's, I think, from around the Houston area. There's a bunch of Houston and San Antonio records I was playing before that. And before that, we heard, of course, Los Hermanos Barón doing a cover of 16 Tons, 16 Toneladas. Before that, Ruco Villarreal, great San Antonio singer, Angelito. We started off that set, of course, with Dueto Centella, Chinita Mia. I'm going to leave you with, of course, this El Sol de Mexico, Luis Miguel. Thanks for tuning in. I got same time, same place every week.

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1: Yeah.
2: Castro.
1: Oh, oh, oh.
2: Yeah. Cuban's on me, like I'm Castro.
1: Yeah.
2: Like I'm Castro.
1: Yeah.
2: Cuban, like I'm Castro.
1: Whoa.
2: Cuban cigar.
1: Spanish chick, J-Lo, money, Pablo, the double cross, yep,
2: Castro,
1: Ivo.
2: Castro, Castro, Castro.

0: Hey, what's up, y'all? It's your girl, DJ LZ, and you are listening to The Ozone with DJ LZ right here on WYXR 91.7 FM Memphis. And tonight is a very special episode. I'm super excited to have this guest on my show. I have been following them for so long, probably since 2020.
1: Wow.
0: 2019, because I was a student at the University of Memphis Music Business Program. Shout out to U of M.
1: Yes.
0: And the Music Industry Program. And they were also a student as well.
1: Yes, I was.
0: In the Music Business Program. So, I'm so ecstatic to welcome Jordan Occasionally.
1: Hey, everybody. I'm so happy to be here.
0: I'm actually a fan girl for real. Because I remember the first, like, before I even get into all of the goodness of tonight, I'm just kind of reminiscing of, like, the first time I really got to see them perform, time I got to hear their music, and so I'm seeing this coming in as a freshman, like, oh my gosh, like, this is really cool, like, students are actually doing the thing. So I want y'all to give a warm welcome to Jordan Occasionally, Memphis homegrown dance pop queer R&B artist.
1: Yes,
0: representing
1: all the things.
0: So getting into who you are, first of all, just kind of give us a little insight of what you do.
1: Absolutely. So I'm an independent artist and I'm also an educator. So, you know, I used to do songwriting lessons and stuff like that, you know, finding a way to get this music biz degree and use it, you know, and, you know, dabbling into all my hats. But I'm an artist first and foremost and an activist. And, you know, I really believe in queer love, queer pride, black pride. And that is something that I feel is so important to put into my music. You know, Toni Morrison said all black art is political. And so that has been my mantra and my motto in the music that I create. And so, yeah, I'm an independent artist. And I really talk about that on my pages, on my Instagram and TikTok. And I just share the knowledge with other independent artists. And we put each other on, do tours together, do all that good stuff. Because we are all we have. So that's who I am.
0: I love that. So you started building your fan base, obviously, right here in Memphis.
1: Yes.
0: So what did those early days look like for you?
1: Honestly, it was like, you know, being on the Blue Time record label at University of Memphis.
0: Yeah.
1: It was so cool because I was doing shows every weekend. Like, it was, and you know, it was like you start to get a little burnt out at some point because it's like, oh my gosh.
0: They're not lying.
1: No, honestly, it's like, why am I doing all these shows? It's like, I'm so scared nobody's going to come. But there was always people there. And so it just really set the precedent for me.

0: me, and I was a part of this group at University of Memphis called Sound Fusion, and we did covers and stuff like that and performed at school. So that gave me the performance chops of learning how to work the stage, learning how to work the crowd, doing all the crowd work and all of that type of stuff. So that helped me with my original music, and I just knew I didn't want to be a cover artist. I wanted to make my own music, and so that is really where it started.
1: I love that. So, at what point, I guess early in your career, did you realize that this is something that you enjoyed and loved, like just beyond like the spaces that you may have encountered early on, like just seeing people doing their thing? At one point, were you like, okay, this is what I need to be doing, like this is my life?
0: Honestly, when I was 15 years old, I went to this school for the arts in Putney, and which is in Vermont, and I learned how to make my own songs and stuff like that. So, if you go to my SoundCloud, you'll see songs from when I was 15 years old. And I just bring
1: What?
0: that up just because it was a teacher who actually encouraged me to get into songwriting, because I was like, what can I do with music, honestly? I just really didn't know. And she was like, you can make your own music, right? Shout out to Nakisha Williams. She was a part of
1: That's awesome.
0: Hamilton on Broadway. So,
1: Wow.
0: yeah, so
1: Wow.
0: exactly. So to have her
1: That's
0: like
1: crazy.
0: speak life into me and have my other choir teacher speak life into me, that showed me at 15 that what? I'm going to take a chance on myself. I'm going to write music. I'm going to sing music, and whatever happens, happens.
1: OMG, I love that. That's crazy that you got to even experience the person
0: Absolutely.
1: like that did Hamilton. Like that's a
0: Like,
1: huge Broadway
0: it's
1: musical.
0: Hamilton. Like, oh my God. Like, she literally, like, we
1: OMG.
0: thought she was coming back the next year. She said, I'm going to New
1: No.
0: York. We were like, oh my God,
1: I
0: I'm
1: know
0: sad,
1: that's
0: but I
1: right.
0: love you. Like, I'm so proud of you. And she was in Hamilton a year later.
1: Wow.
0: Yep.
1: Oh my gosh. That's awesome.
0: Yeah.
1: Okay. So, question. So your sound blends dance pop
0: Yes.
1: and R&B in a
0: Yes.
1: really intentional way.
0: Yes.
1: So how did you land on that lane?
0: You know what? It was so crazy because I started out just playing guitar, doing my little singer-songwriter kind of folk, like a cappella vocals and
1: Yeah.
0: stacking and all of that type of stuff. But then when I met I Know a Creation, we started working together on creating this disco pop sound. Like, he was making all the beats on his phone and stuff like that, and kind of trying to grow in his lane, and I was trying to grow in my singer-songwriter lane. So we came together and we created Indigo and so many other, 1998, the EP. We created, so many songs together, and I found, J-Lock reached out to me and remixed one of my songs that I made with I Know a Creation called If You Want My Love.
1: A
0: He's found
1: bop.
0: me on TikTok. And after that, it was just like, wow, I can produce with artists from LA and stuff like that. Like, we haven't even met, but we're making music together. Like, it's crazy what the internet can do. So that's really how that started.
1: OMG.
0: Yeah.
1: OMG. Okay, so when you first started making music,
0: Yes.
1: so what lane did you feel like really spoke to you the most? Because I
0: I
1: know that
0: was
1: you experimented with the dance pop,
0: I
1: but
0: really
1: like,
0: wanted to, at first it was neo soul and R&B. Like,
1: okay.
0: that's where I really started, because I wanted to prove that I could be a soul artist, even though like I do have a screamy voice, and I show that in If You Want My Love, but I'm very
1: Yeah.
0: like kind of Janet Jackson, like I'm very sultry, I'm very soft and stuff,
1: 100%.
0: so it's just like I wanted to prove that I could be in that lane and still, maybe I'm not the scream singer that I was, growing up, but I still want to prove that I can do neo soul and R&B. But then all of a sudden, like, I realized like the metaphor of disco and how it was shut out, and it was created and popularized by so many queer artists, by so, it's a sister to house. When I found out the background of disco, I was like, I want to make disco music. Like, I want to make dance pop. I want to show that I'm genreless, just like, with me being genderless as well. Like, I'm fluid. I want to show that I can be fluid and get into any lane that I really want to. So that was, what it started with, neo soul, and then it expanded into disco and dance pop.
1: So, touching back on the dance pop, so Indigo was such a defining like project for you.
0: It was.
1: So what did that album unlock in your career?
0: Oh my gosh, it unlocked everything. Like I literally blew up overnight on TikTok with It's a Party and La La La and all of that. And I was just on social media during the pandemic, you know, just realizing that I can't perform anymore because all the shows are shut down. So I was like, you know what? People keep telling me to get on TikTok, so why not just try it and see what happens? And so I was on TikTok and I was just posting, you know, playlists that I was making because I just really had an eye for putting artists with similar vibes together, and I would put my music on there. And so I would, my strategy was to get people to like the playlist and to have them stream my music as well as music that was similar to me, because I mean, we're in a streaming era, like everybody's adding songs from the album to the playlist. So, you know, I'm just making it easier for them by curating songs and stuff like that. So, you know, blowing up on TikTok was kind of crazy. And, you know, it was kind of stressful, too, because you want to stay going up and staying focused on that. But it's like if you don't post, it's like you don't get on the algorithm. So the algorithm funk is so real. But, you know, I really do enjoy what TikTok, the community TikTok brought me. And to this day, like I go on tour with artists and I'm in on TikTok.
1: That's literally insane. See, all you have to do is try. Like, that's just so inspiring for independent artists, especially that feel like they're like so cringe. Like, people might actually mess with you if you just put yourself out there. And a lot of times it's very like, it's very simple, like, especially if you have a story to tell with the music that you're making. A lot of times people can relate to that and they don't want to support it.
0: Yes, exactly. And I feel like, you know, I found my niche, if you will. Like, I found my queer community. I found my Black community, you know, with Like Us. That really unlocked something for me. Like, to this day, I got 2.1 million views on a video I did just talking about digital blackface and talking about, you know, I talk about those strong themes in my music. You know, I talk about gentrification, queer love, all of that important stuff. So, you know, all of that ties together.
1: I love that. So, in talking about Indigo, you described it as a homage to your identity.
0: Yes.
1: So, what did it mean to create from that space?
0: Honestly, like, real story, like, Indigo came from me being out at protests. And, you know, I would come home from such a high emotional, high intensity situation. And I would go to my closet bedroom, in my closet in my bedroom, and I would literally make songs like It's a Party, Don't Wait Up, like Set the Mood. I just made these songs from such a dark place, but you never would know that because I just wanted people to dance in their bedrooms. You know, that was my vibe that I really wanted to create because it was 2021 when it came out and this was like peak pandemic. So I knew that I just wanted people to dance. And, you know, it was an homage to my queer identity because, you know, and It's a Party, I talk about, you know, this queer love conundrum where a girl is out with me and she has a boyfriend at home, but she's lying and talking about we're skating with a friend. You know, it's like such, the storytelling is crazy, you know, and Don't Stop as well. You know, I really want my music to reflect who I am. So, yeah.
1: I love that. And so how did that response, how did the response to Indigo impact your confidence or direction moving forward, like into creating like now Limerence?
0: I really realized like, oh my gosh, I can make dance pop. Like I, it's my lane, like it's my avenue. I'm so good at it, you know? And it's just like, every time I hear a certain beat, a producer plays a certain beat for me, I'm like, if it doesn't make you groove, I probably won't sing on it. I'm sorry. Like it has to make you groove. It has to be soulful. It has to have real instruments. You know, I just really, disco is about real instruments as well. It's not just, you know, pressing a button on a pad and just bringing out a fake drum. Like, we may need to hire a real drummer up in this, you know, so it's really important.
1: Yeah, I love that. And so getting into Limerence, which is your project that just dropped.
0: Yes, April 2nd.
1: Very, very vibey. Okay. Yes. So you describe Limerence as an intense and sometimes overwhelming form of love. Now, what drew you into that concept?
0: Oh my gosh, it was like 4 years of being single and dating really jacked up people. Like, I was like, and also coming into my maturity, because in 2021, I was about 21 years old, you know, born in 1998. So this next Limerence was supposed to be my mature era. You know what I'm saying? Like, I'm talking about different type of stuff now. Like, I've been dating and falling into weird corners and pockets and, you know, having my heart broken by girls and boys, by the non-binaries. And I was just like, you know what? Like, let me just sing about this. Like, let me just. And so it starts out with me talking about what limerence is. Mm-hmm. And then it goes into that one thing. And that one thing is like, you know, me talking about being in a deep depressive state and using another person as the way to get out of that. And it's like, you shouldn't do that. Like, somebody, it's a canon event. Hello. Like, don't do that. Why would you do that? But
1: please stay away from people.
0: Exactly. But this is something. But this is the queer love, you know, like, conundrum, you know? And so it goes into that, and it starts talking about, you know, romance and all that type of stuff. And it ends with, you don't call me, because it's like, it never ends well. Like, they're not going to call you back. They're going to break your heart. I just want you to know that. So, yeah.
1: Keeping it real with you.
0: And I just feel like, you know, we don't have a lot of queer love stories. We don't have a lot of queer movies. We don't have a lot of queer music. We can never have too much of it. So I try to stay in that lane, and it makes me super happy that people message me all the time telling me how much they love my music. It just means so much to inspire people.
1: And so with that in mind, we're going to get into Limerence.
0: Yes.
1: So this first song is Limerence, and I think we're going to go ahead and play the second song, That One Thing, since Limerence is a little intro into the whole project.
0: Absolutely.
1: So it is available on all streaming platforms, so make sure you go get that. 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And we are kicking it with Jordan occasionally. Don't go nowhere.
2: Limerence, an involuntary, obsessive state of intense romantic infatuation, characterized by intrusive thoughts, idealization of the other person, and a deep need for their reciprocation, often fueled by uncertainty and unmet needs from childhood, making it feel like an addiction rather than healthy love. Symptoms include euphoria or despair, anxiety, preoccupation, and difficulty focusing on other aspects of life, with causes potentially linked to insecure attachments or trauma. Sometimes queer love can feel like limerence, this complicated thing that we're still creating after years of hiding in bedrooms, club bathrooms, photo booths, stolen kisses with your best friend, the one you're not supposed to touch. If we haven't had examples of what queer love looks like on TV or in real life, can we still create those examples ourselves? Sometimes such deep love is infatuation at first. Naive. Limerence.

0: Hey, so that was That One Thing on Limerence, available on all streaming platforms by Jordan Occasionally. So let's get into this project.
1: Let's open up Pandora's box.
0: Intimate questions, you know?
1: Yes.
0: Stop me if you want to, but I mean, you are on my show, so hey.
1: I'm locked in.
0: So there is a lot of intimacy.
1: Yes, there's a lot.
0: And in the way that you describe this project. So how important are those private and in-between moments to your storytelling?
1: It's so important. I feel like, you know, we don't get mad when we hear straight men sing about, you know, what they want to do with their girl in the bedroom. We don't say anything about Brent Faiyaz. We don't say anything about Drake. So why can't I have that same courtesy and talk about what it's like being with my girl? Like, I don't understand that, you know? So
0: no
1: I
0: standards.
1: Just, exactly. So I just feel like, let's just stay in that pocket, and I'm going to sing about the things that, you know, make the baby making music for the queers, and that is make the baby doll making music.
0: Okay, so do you feel like this project is healing something, like, or healing something, questioning something, or documenting something?
1: Absolutely. It's healing something, honestly. Okay. It's like I have learned from my past, and I'm able to sing about it without feeling like, you know, connected to it. So, for example, you know, being in a relationship now where I know that it's not limerence, I know that it's love, and it feels real, and it's different from anything I've ever experienced. And it just means so much, you know, that I went through what I went through, because I feel like what I went through opened up the door for me to find what I really needed in life. And so now I can sing about it without, you know, feeling connected to it anymore. Like, now I can just detach from that part of myself, give myself a lobotomy, and, you know, lock in with my new love and hope that that lasts as long as it can. So
0: what do you hope listeners, what do you hope especially a Black queer listeners take away from this body of work?
1: I want them to know that I am you and you are me. And, you know, it's so important that, you know, we make history. Like, take pictures with your boo, because you're going to love these pictures when you're old and gray, and, you know, you're telling your grandchildren about what it was like growing up being queer, you know, in a world where, you know, trans rights are being taken away, queer rights are being taken away, voting, you know, is being suppressed. Like, you know, we can talk, have me having my platform, there's a certain privilege that comes with the platform. And if you, it's the bare minimum to ask for artists to speak up for the marginalized. And so if nobody else is going to do it, I'm going to do it. And I want to let you know you are seen. And, you know, there's so much, you know, mental health disparities in the queer community, so much suicide attempts and all of this type of stuff, because people are not able to love who they want to love in their areas. And so I feel like I just want to let you know that it's normal who you are, and it's normal to love the way you love, and your love should be celebrated.
0: I love that. So I'm interested, since we're kind of leaning on your queer identity,
1: yes,
0: as well as your activism, In what ways do you see your music as a form of activism?
1: I really do see it as, you know, groundbreaking in the sense of it's unapologetically queer. And I feel like queer already is a political term. You know, people fought for the term queer, and it didn't always used to mean something positive. And, you know, older, you know, people in the LGBTQ community hate that word because it used to be used against them. And so it's something newer that we have reclaimed, just like we, you know, the Black folks have reclaimed words. So it's, you know, it's so important that I use my platform that I'm given by my community to speak to trans rights, to uplift queer communities, to, you know, talk about non-binary identity. You know, I'm so serious in my music where I do talk about, I do think it's important to have the pronoun of girl, you know, in my music, because I want to speak to lesbians and sapphics. But I also, you know, say they sometimes, because I want to include non-binary people. You know, people aren't really thinking about that type of stuff when they're writing music. I just think it's so important. You know, there's ancestors that, you know, would be afraid to make music like this, talking so freely about queer love making, you know, like they would be afraid to even be on the stage talking about that. But here I am with their sacrifice making this type of music, you know. So I just feel like it is political always because it is black art.
0: I know that's where I was over here clocking it like
1: clocky.
0: Okay. And touching back on Limerence,
1: yes.
0: What was the creative process like creating this project?
1: Oh my gosh, it was created over a course of 3 years. So J-Lock came to Nashville and was like, hey, like, can you come to Nashville and record a few songs with me? I was like, say less, I'm gonna be there. I only had about $500 in my bank account. I still made sure that I was gonna be in Nashville. Wow. And I went to Nashville. Wow. And we created Say Less, and we created That One Thing, and we created another song too. But these two songs really spoke to me. And so after that, like, I was like, hey, do you have any more beats? Like, I really would love to release an EP with you. And he sent me some beats, and like instantly, in 5 minutes, I cracked out Breakfast in Bed and Sunday Morning. Like,
0: 5 minutes?
1: Yes. When I'm inspired, you see me, right?
0: Well, yeah, no. They are like that for real.
1: It doesn't mean that it's like our best work, but it's something, you know. Yeah. And you can always go back and edit, but it's like, yeah, when I'm inspired, true, I can just write, you know. And wow. So we created those songs together, and you know, I still would love to, you know, J-Lock records, wow, for a lot of different artists, and I would love to go back to being in the studio with him again, because it's such an amazing experience. Like, he truly is so professional and just so heartwarming, wow, and so insistent on uplifting independent artists specifically, and I feel like that in itself is such a beautiful thing.
0: I love that.
1: Yes.
0: So, getting back into Limerence, we have Sunday Morning.
1: Period.
0: Limerence is available on all streaming platforms. Go get that. If you go get it. Got it by now, I'm disappointed in you. Period. Go get it. You're listening to The Ozone, DJ OZ, and we are kicking it with Jordan Occasionally. This is Sunday Morning from Limerence, the EP.

0: vibes, y'all.
1: Vibes. I was talking to them earlier, and I was like, why is it not longer?
0: Exactly. I don't know, y'all. I'm so sorry, but.
1: Because I was vibing listening to it on my way to work, and I listened to it again. I listened to it twice today.
0: Honestly.
1: I'm just like, it's already over?
0: Yes, yes. We're in the streaming era, y'all. Songs be 2 minutes long.
1: Oh, my gosh. That is so true, though. It's like, ooh, like some people call for it to be longer.
0: Yes.
1: You're one of those people.
0: Yes. Thank you.
1: But yes, that was Sunday Morning, available on all streaming platforms on Limerence, the EP by Jordan Occasionally. So make sure you go get that.
0: Please.
1: So I definitely want to get back into your identity.
0: Yes, please. Let's talk about it.
1: So growing up, was there like ever a moment where you felt like maybe you were out of place because, you know, these are things that you are like, you know, born with?
0: I feel like, you know, a lot of Black women go through this where it's like you're masculinized, you know, at such a young age. Mm-hmm. And you're also forced to grow up as well. You know, people put a lot of pressure on you to be a certain way.
1: Yep.
0: And, you know, as a young kid, I always gravitated towards blue colors, wearing pants, you know, being a daddy's person, you know. So I always really gravitated towards masculine things, but I, you know, would have never called myself non-binary because I didn't really know. I felt that way, but I didn't know that there was a term for it, you know. I just knew that I was different, and I didn't know how to explain that. And so, you know, I was like, the first thing that happened was when I was in college, I came out as bisexual. Mm-hmm. And then at the end of college, I came out as non-binary. And I was like, this is like, I found the term on social media, actually, just being on Twitter and being on TikTok and, you know, hearing people talk about, like, you know, I'm gender fluid and, you know, I really identify with being feminine and masculine, and sometimes I don't identify with being either. And I was like, wow, that clocks, like, that clock it, like, that's actually so true. And I was like, this is who I am. And then everything made sense for me. It became about liberation, and I was like, wow, this is beautiful.
1: So how does it feel now to be a part of the representation, probably like for someone else that's maybe listening to you for the first time, or just in general, like, how does it feel to now be a part of this community?
0: It's a lot of pressure, you know, because I'm not perfect and I make mistakes, and, you know, like, I've hurt people in the past, and I also have made people happy, you know, and I just realized that I'm human, and that, you know, we shouldn't be parasocial and expect so much of people that we follow on social media, expect them to be perfect, you know, because everybody's gonna have their day. So I feel like, you know, having a platform, it is a shaky experience. And I've definitely been on the wrong side of social media at some points where it was like, I'm just being myself and I'm being attacked by racists or transphobes and all of those types of things. But it's like, you know what? I'm still going to be myself. I'm still going to speak up, and I'm still going to use my social media to talk about things that matter.
1: I love that. So with that in mind, like, has there been like moments in your career where, because of your identity, it's ever impacted how people have received your work or like just wanting to work with you?
0: Absolutely. I genuinely remember being at a sync licensing meeting and playing my music, It's a Party, and having feminine pronouns inside of the song. And the music supervisor was like, you have a good sound and you make good music, but I feel like you should change the pronouns in your song so that it makes you more marketable. And I was like, wow, like, I cannot believe that she just said this to me. Like, that's the whole point of my music, to uplift and amplify queer people. And I feel like what she just said was so homophobic, you know. And I feel like, you know, there's so many shows out now, like Harlem, you know, where they have a lesbian lead, you know, like Heartbreak High or these other shows where they have queer leads. And like, my music would be perfect in the drop for that. So it's like, I know my lane and I know my avenue, and I'm not going to let one music supervisor keep me from releasing the music that I care about or trying to make myself profitable to, you know, a demographic that I don't even care to reach. Like, I'd make music for the girls and the gays and the days, and that's me, period. That's it.
1: And on that note, I just feel like it's appropriate to play Say Less.
0: I just feel we should. I just understood the assignment.
1: Look, like, we don't have to say too much.
0: Well,
1: that's all I gotta say. So this is Say Less.
0: Yes.
1: This is from Limerence, available on all streaming platforms. Make sure you go get that. 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

0: The feels, y'all. The feels. Oh, I'm in my feelings again.
1: OMG. So that was Say Less from Limerent.
0: Yes.
1: The EP available on all streaming platforms by Jordan Occasionally.
0: Thank you.
1: So, we do have more questions. I do have more questions.
0: Okay, let's open up Pandora's box.
1: So, what does a safe space look like you both in music and in real life?
0: A safe space for me is a room where Black, queer, and trans people can exist and be the center of attention. Mm-hmm. I feel like we don't have many spaces like that. And I want to shout out Black 901 because they have been creating and curating a vibe that is so phenomenal. And, like, I want to shout out DJ Nico, you know, like, you know, for, you know, having... playing, you know, artists that are obscure and DJing and creating Black spaces that are cool for the people. You know, Yo Breezy, like all these amazing DJs in Memphis. Yes. I feel like they're creating a vibe for Black people and specifically Black, queer, and trans people. And I just think it's so important to have those spaces. And it's so nice that, like, these collectives can bring out that certain demographic, because that's the audience that I make music for. And it's not to say that if you're not Black and queer that you can't listen to my music, because I feel like so many of my allies have put me on, like, so many, you know, even J-Lock, you know, there's so many people that are non-Black that literally care about my music and want to amplify me and amplify my story. So I feel like just knowing, like, that we should be centered and we should be focused on, but also celebrating and uplifting us is so important.
1: I love that. So, question to artists, maybe newer artists that are trying to get into music in general, or just also for you directly, but how do you protect, like, who you are in an industry that often tries to box people in?
0: Oh my gosh. Like, it feels like, you know, if you just change who you are completely, that the industry will finally focus on you. But I feel like you have to make tables where there are none. You cannot, you know, try to, it's not always about having a seat at the table. It's about making your own table and pulling up chairs for your friends. I feel like the best thing you can do as an independent artist is work with, you know, your friends who are into photography, work with your friends who are into fashion, work with your friends that are into making songs. Like, get comfortable asking people for help, because, you know, you're not always going to have the answers to do it yourself. And I feel like that's okay. You know, like, we have our limits as people, you know, everybody has their limits, but know who you are and stick to that. And the lane that you create is going to be so unique. You know, there's artists like Tizo Touchdown and, you know, so many amazing artists that decided to find their niche and, you know, stick with it, and it's given them so much success. And the best thing you can do is be yourself, and literally that will open up thousands of doors for you.
1: I love that. And so with that in mind, we are going to play the last song from Limerence, but don't go nowhere, because we still got more music from Jordan Occasionally.
0: Yes.
1: And we got more time to chit chat and kiki, so stick around.
0: Stick around, baby.
1: This is You Don't Call Me from Limerence, the EP.

0: sorry, y'all. I had to just. Ooh.
1: Oh my gosh.
0: I'm. Did y'all hear the ending? Y'all didn't hear that. I did. Okay. Anywho. So thank you so much for sharing Limerence with us. I mean, we really appreciate it. I'm gonna add it to my playlist. It will be in rotation, so y'all just, you know, get ready for that. And so we do have some time left, so I do want to ask some more questions. Oh, my bad, y'all. Just kidding. So we're still gonna ask some more questions.
2: Perfect.
0: And I definitely do want to get into how you were also on the dance open mic.
2: I was
0: literally insane.
2: Yes,
0: I remember seeing. I was like, that's, I know.
2: Yes, no,
0: that's crazy. So you have performed on major stages and you've reached audiences globally.
2: Yes.
0: So what has that experience been like for you?
2: Oh my gosh, literally being on and like having Keke Palmer like put me on her page and uplift me as an independent artist, like that was so crazy. And like being on Genius Open Mic, I really felt like I reached like a peak in my career. And I honestly came from manifestation. Like I didn't know how. I was just like, I'm gonna be on Genius, I'm gonna be on Colors. I literally was just saying that mantra to myself, and then all of a sudden I got the call and I was like, oh my gosh, like this is crazy. Like I literally wrote about this in my New Year's resolution. So it was crazy, and you know, it means a lot, and I'm so proud of If You Want My Love because it was different from everything else that I've ever created. It really tapped into my soulful background, you know, the church background as well, because I did grow up, my first place I sung was church. But I always think about, you know, even with Sunday morning, like the juxtaposition of being at church and like being queer and all of that, it's such a crazy conundrum. So I really tap into that because those are the roots, you know. But I understand how in the queer community it can alienate and it also can bring together. So
0: I love that. So do you approach performing differently when you're in a city, or do you like base it off of the audience?
2: I really like, there's something like so exciting about performing with a live band. Like there's something about playing this, like it depends. Like when I'm at a festival stage, I like to play the tracks because I want people to hear all the background vocals and, you know, hear it the way it sounds in the speakers. I feel like that's super important. But like when it's like something like local and unplugged, like I feel like it's so important to play with a band and get, let people hear like recreations of the songs live, you know, and stuff like that. So I tap into like when it's a festival, I tap into like the tracks. But when it's not a festival, it's like I just, you know, get that band up there and show people what's going on.
0: I love it. So you have built a strong following independently.
2: Yes.
0: What has been the biggest lessons in doing it your way?
2: Honestly, stay true to your voice and don't let anyone tell you that you can't use your platform to talk about things that matter to you. Like, right. I've had a old manager tell me, hey, you need to use social media less. And I said, social media is what got me here. I'm not using social media less. I feel like you don't understand me at all, because this is literally what gave me my platform. Like, maybe you could tell me, maybe I can watch what I say. I respect that. And maybe you can give me that constructive criticism. But to say I don't need to use social media at all, when as an artist you have to be multifaceted, it's like, yes. No. And I felt like it was misogyny, honestly. And so I feel like, you know, even in those close personal relationships, you can still feel that misogyny and feel that people trying to box you in. But, you know, just break out of that box and do what you want to do.
0: Yes, now clock that.
2: Period.
0: Okay, so in ending, what advice would you give to other Black queer artists trying to build something sustainable?
2: I would say it's so important to lean on your community. I feel like it's so, like, it's sad that Black queer folks feel like they don't have community, but I'm telling you, you really do. Like, lean into the networks that are in your city, like the Out Memphises and all of those places that want to put you on, you know, the different venues that, you know, want to play your music. Like, do your research and, you know, reach out to people, because, you know, you can do a show, but with putting your friends on, and that's the show, you know. Like, you don't have to, you know, box yourself in. Just think, you know, dream as big as you want and try to make it happen with your friends as much as you can.
0: I love that. So I just want to thank you again.
2: Thank you
0: for giving us some insight into who you are, who you become.
2: Thank you.
0: And seeing and getting, for me, getting to see all of this firsthand from your college career.
2: College years.
0: To now, it's just like, it's literally such a marvel. And it's very inspiring for independent artists. Like I, so
2: yes,
0: thank you so much. But we're not done,
2: not at all.
0: So y'all know that I do my rapid fire. Also, I do want to shamelessly plug Jordan again. It's actually from Indigo that you've been listening to. So this is like us.
2: Yes.
0: So we're going to do the rapid fire.
2: Let's do it.
0: So rules: you can only say, "Oh yeah," "Okay," or "Oh no."
2: Oh my gosh,
0: you can't say nothing else. That's it.
2: That's all.
0: Yeah, let's get into this. All right. So, catching feelings too fast.
2: Oh, yeah. Always. Because
0: listen to the music, okay? It's going to tell you the truth every time.
2: Every time.
0: Okay. Being the first to say I love you.
2: Oh, no.
0: Okay. I respect it.
2: Mm-mm.
0: Okay. Sliding in the DMs.
2: Okay.
0: As long as you ain't talking crazy.
2: Exactly.
0: Keep it cute.
2: Like a story. Like,
0: yeah. You can't just be sliding in the DMs and not showing no love.
2: Exactly.
0: You really mean what you say.
2: Right.
0: You say what you mean. I'm just asking. Okay. Performing in front of a new crowd.
2: Oh, yeah.
0: Yeah.
2: I love that.
0: Using your platform for activism.
2: Oh, yeah.
0: Sharing your identity openly online.
2: Oh yeah.
0: Yes. Mixing friendship and romance.
2: Okay. Sometimes your friends need to stay your friends.
0: That is true. That I agree with that one. Some people are better off just being friends.
2: Yes.
0: And that's real. Love that feels all consuming.
2: Oh no.
0: Keeping a relationship a secret.
2: Okay.
0: Okay. That was like, oh.
2: Well.
0: Why are you in my business?
2: Exactly.
0: Okay. Dating another creative.
2: Oh, yeah.
0: I love that. And romanticizing someone you barely know.
2: Oh no. Limerick's the EP, y'all. Go listen.
0: Hello. I love it. Okay. So our time is coming to an end. But we do have more vibes. We definitely are gonna play more Jordan occasionally because this is our time to get into all the vibes.
2: Please.
0: They give us. Like, come on now. So don't go nowhere. I do want to shamelessly plug and allow Jordan to let us know how we can keep up with you. Where can we follow you?
2: Absolutely. Follow me on my social media. I'm Jordan Occasionally Everywhere. That's 2 C's, 1 S, and occasionally. And yeah, I mean, I follow back sometimes. Like, just get into it.
0: No, for real. And so nice and so thank easy you. To talk to. Like, don't be, you know, afraid.
2: Don't
0: even
2: be
0: if
2: a
0: you
2: stranger.
0: Have some questions about.
2: Absolutely.
0: Like, what you feel and who you love. Like, I'm definitely feeling like they're not going to have no issue with you.
2: Not at all.
0: So just be open about that.
2: Yes.
0: So we're going to get into this music, and I will see y'all next Tuesday, 8 to 9 p.m. Only on WYX 91.7 FM Memphis. 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
2: Yes, thank y'all for being here. We're
0: going to slide, but we're going to continue listening to this music. And peace, y'all.
2: Bye, y'all.

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0: ain't never wanted nothing but a whole thing, yeah.
1: This beat is so, so rich.
0: Don't call my phone unless you want a whole thing. 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I'm selling nothing but whole things.

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I hustle all year round, I don't know how to take a break. Cross country trapping, picking up checks state to state. They ask what used to be my dreams, and this is what I say.

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0: 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Yeah.
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0: Come on, man, let's go. 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
0: Oh, man, you didn't go out last week.
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0: Oh, man, what's this stuff about living for your baby?
1: Well, I've been born again.
0: Born again?
1: I'm a brand new man.

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0: Well, then hit me, man.
1: On the way to the cafe, I blows out a left tennis shoe. 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
0: After the show, be sure and drag to the Rocker Club and dance to the music of Joe Banana and his bunch with Music with Appeal. Playing and singing them smash hit, Grandma's a total stranger since she got her nose caught in the record changer. Now there'll be free pink tea for the ladies and Zuzu crackers for the men. Keep on goofing, horsefly, cause you's on Candy Camera.
1: Man, I feel so unnecessary. 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
0: Lately, I noticed it's hotter in the city than it is in the summer. And it's colder in the winter than it is in the country. Like 30 days have September, April, June, and no wonder. All the rest like peanut brittle except my mother-in-law, and she rides around on tricycle. Ain't nothing to it, just go and do it, horsefly.
1: Smooth, 6 months ago I couldn't even spell the word drummer. Now I are one, and man, all drummers are broke. Have you got 2 tens for five, or 2 dimes for a nickel, or a chain for $1.35, or just leave me $1.50 for a cup of coffee? Well, let me have a solid quarter, man. Speaking of money, where can I buy the one-way ticket to Archie Butler? Or can you get that from here? Educate me now. You know we went to different schools together.
0: Are you all croaked out and all blagged off? I done goofed. Have you tried the new breakfast cereal Goofettes? If you have, used goo like I just did. Switch as many do to cheeseburger on cornbread or a cold possum sandwich on dry wheat toast. But if you want to play it safe, then order 2 scrambled eggs. And the way you want them, man, is on credit. Now keep on goofing, horsefly.
1: Are you all croaked out and all blacked out? Is your face dirty from the lack of washing? If so, try to take old little soap old shirt. They do the work off without the strain off. And you will say happy days are here again. The only way you can beat it, man, is with a stick. And if you're driving home, be sure you got a car, or you too will be goofing off.
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0: 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For all the good sound, all the good music, if you're looking for some good soul and blues, then you're in the right place, baby. I just love me some you.
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0: real good time. 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
0: Yeah. 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

right with one another. 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

0: Keep it right there. Don't move that dial. 91.7. It's your boy Willa Clayton. You heard me?
1: This is Brandy of Putting on Airs. Do you appreciate a good sad country song? If so, tune in at 9 a.m. on the first Sunday of each month where I host Sad Sack Sunday. 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

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This is The Drop here with you until 8 a.m. this morning, so stay tuned in. I've got new hand habits for you. Up next, this is Good Person. Don't go anywhere.

That was Diggable Planets with Where I'm From right here on The Drop. I am Liv here with you for the next 2 hours. It's about 6:10-ish in the morning. Happy Wednesday. I have new Lucy Dacus for you up next. This was a Record Store Day special release. This is Planting Tomatoes, brand new right here on The Drop. 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

0: I'm Dr. Lisa Beasley, a family nurse practitioner, and this is Healthful High Notes. May is National Stroke Awareness Month, and I would like to provide some information that can truly save lives, recognizing a stroke and acting fast. A stroke happens when blood flow to the brain is blocked or when a blood vessel in the brain bursts. When that happens, every minute matters. The faster someone gets help, the better their chances of survival and recovery. 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Does one arm drift downward? S is for speech. Is their speech slurred or hard to understand? 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I'm Dr. Lisa Beasley, a family nurse practitioner and advanced forensic nurse, and you've been listening to Healthful High Notes. 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
1: Angel Ransom is a current University of Memphis student who's part of the Accelerated Bachelor's to Master's program in Communication Studies. She transferred from Southwest Tennessee Community College, where she earned her associate's degree in mass communication and graduated cum laude. That's where she really developed her love for public speaking and connection. Outside of school, she works full-time as a high school secretary and serves as the youth treasurer at her church, where she helps manage events and finances. This season of her life has come with both growth and challenges, including the recent loss of her mother at the start of this semester. Through it all, her faith in God has been the foundation that's given her the strength to persevere. She's passionate about improving systems and operations through communication, especially in schools, healthcare, and corporate organizations. She's particularly interested in observing how teams interact in real time, assessing communication styles, workplace dynamics, and areas where collaboration may be breaking down. From there, she hopes to help organizations develop stronger, more effective communication practices that improve both teamwork and overall performance. In the future, she also hopes to either create or work for a company that provides communication-based professional development and consulting to help organizations grow and operate more effectively. She plans to graduate in spring 2026 and continues on to pursue her master's degree in communication studies.
0: Thanks for being with us for Student of the Week, where we highlight student creativity and achievement from the University of Memphis College of Communication and Fine Arts on WYXR.

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It's WIXR. I'm Liv Cohen, and I'm hanging with you until 8 a.m. this morning. 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I'm hoping for a much nicer day than yesterday, but we'll see what happens. We are now one week out exactly from Stereo Sessions next week. We'll be listening to Tom Ski Mask. 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You can sign up, RSVP, get all the info at stereosessions.wixr.org. We'd love to see you there. Next hour is going to be a jam-packed hour. We've got, Robbie has an interview lined up around 10 after 7 for one of the guys from the Allman Brothers cover band. Playing and opening up the Shell season on Saturday, so stay tuned in for that. We've also got, it is Wednesday, so we've got the news, concert calendar, and I'm gonna keep hanging out, so stay tuned in. WIXR.org. Here is Frog. I feel like we've been listening to a lot of Frog this week, but hope you dig it regardless. All right, WIXR 91.7 FM, WIXR.org. 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

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I'm Liv Cohen. Happy Wednesday. Robbie's got an interview with Robert Allen Parker coming up in just a few minutes, so stay tuned for that. In the meantime, here is Effers. This is

0: Hey, this is Robbie Grant with The Drop. And every once in a while, we like to interview local folks here doing some cool stuff, musicians out there playing. And I'm excited today to have Robert Allen Parker with me this morning. What's up, Robert? How you doing?
1: Oh, feeling great.
0: Man, I saw y'all you play with Hope, Clyburn and Riverbeat this weekend. It was killer. You and Kari trade.

0: festival or an outdoor show that you've got coming up this Saturday night at the Orion Financial free concert series at the Overton Park Shell. It's the Allman Brothers Tribute Showcase that you put a band together. You're calling it Trouble No More. Tell me what's going to happen this Saturday night at the Shell.
1: Right. I'm guitarist with Trouble No More, a Memphis tribute to the Allman Brothers. And we've been playing around town since 2017, but we have this really special show coming up this Saturday at the Overton Park Shell. It is free and it starts at 7:30. And the special thing about it is that on May 9th in 1971, the original Allman Brothers performed at the Shell.
0: Wow.
1: A legendary show that people are still talking about. And so
0: That's incredible.
1: years later, you fast forward and here we are. We're gonna commemorate that event. We're playing the same exact set list, and it's just gonna be a really fun time. And if you're an Allman Brothers fan, you'll love it. But also, if you're a Memphis music fan, I think you'll really love it because there's so many Memphis connections to their music.
0: Oh, totally. Yeah. I mean, we explored one when we do our stereo sessions every year. We talked about the Sam the Sham record, Hard and Heavy, which he recorded at the same time as Derek and the Dominoes down in Miami. And Dwayne Allman ended up on that Sam the Sham record, that Memphis record. So that's one I look at this album cover every day right in front of me. So that's one straight. What about one? Well, give me one other connection that you know.
1: Well, there's a song called You Don't Love Me. It's a blues song they covered by a guy named Willie Cobb. And that was the Memphis blues musician. And the original version of that song was recorded here. And the Allmans, of course, took these old blues songs and reworked them, really created the Southern blues rock sound, if you will. On songs like Statesboro Blues, Trouble No More, One Way Out, these are all like really super old blues songs that they really just added that rock electric power to.
0: Yeah, and so, I mean, Dwayne Allman, I mean, passed away in an accident months later after that show in 71, right?
1: Right.
0: Yeah, so it was kind of lightning in a bottle, I guess.
1: Yeah. And I was thinking about it too recently that their famous album, which is called At Fillmore East, was recorded 2 months before the Memphis show. And that album is regarded as, one of the greatest live albums of all time. And you can just imagine how tight the band was and how they were at a zenith in their career during that time.
0: Cool. Well, we're talking with Robert Allen Parker about his upcoming show this Saturday night, May 9th at the Overton Park Shell, honoring the Allman Brothers. So tell me about the Memphis band. Who do you have in this band that's going to be with you this weekend?
1: This is a great band. It's has mixed ages and generations. That's what's cool about it. Myself, I'm the middle-aged guy of the band, Parker on guitar, and we also have a younger guy on guitar, Seth Kuykendall, and we also have a younger guy on vocals, David Bricado, and we have some older guys in the other positions on drums, Memphis legendary musician, his name's Walter Polk, and he's been playing in Memphis bands since the late 60s. We also have Steven Spear on bass, same description, he's been playing since the old days. And then we have Michael Russell on keys, who also is from the old school. And we're just really inspired because those three guys were at the original 1971 show at the show. So now they were in the audience and now they get to be on stage. It's going to be a pretty intense moment for them.
0: That's awesome. Well, I'm excited about this weekend. Talking to Robert Allen Parker this weekend as part of the Orion Financial free concert series at the Overton Park Shell. It's Trouble No More, which is an Allman Brothers tribute. It starts at I think doors are probably 6. It's going to be a nice night, I think. Get there early. Get

0: at a good spot. And it'll start from 7:30 until 9 o'clock. And Robert, you know, thanks for talking to me today, and not just for this show and Playing with Hope, but you know, you do a lot for Memphis music, and I know it's a labor of love for you. And so I just want to thank you for all you do for Memphis music as well.
1: Oh, thanks, man. And it's very mutual, because I've always been inspired by you with all your music, with going to the big ass truck and vending machine and all the great projects you've been a part of.
0: Oh man. Well, I wasn't fishing, but thank you so much. I appreciate it. Go check out Trouble No More this Saturday at the Overton Park Shell. Thanks so much, Robert. I appreciate your time.
1: Excellent. 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

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I hope your Wednesday is off to a great start, and thank you for getting your day rolling with me right here on the station with the City Soul. Usually on Wednesdays around this time, we have Brandy's Dog Minute, but she is on a well-deserved vacation, drinking margaritas in Mexico, so I'm filling in on the Dog Minute. And my shout out to the dog of the week is totally my boy, Davey. David Flounder Cohen. But he's at daycare right now, hanging out, not listening to the radio. So I thought I'd take this time to give a big shout out to Margie, who is adoptable at Alive Rescue Memphis. She's a squishy little bulldog, American bulldog, maybe some sort of mix. Beautiful brindle coating. She's about 4 years old, maybe five, 45 pounds. So if you rent, she's probably under your max weight. She's totally sweet, good with kids, just beautiful all around. You can go see some videos of her on the Alive Rescue Memphis Instagram and read more about her on their website. Total love bug. So check her out if you're in the market for a new friendly, furry family member. Yeah. Margie, shout out to you. Alive Rescue Memphis. I've got some Blondie for you, and we've got the Daily Memphian coming up and the concert calendar later, so keep hanging out. It's WYXR.

This is the Morning News Brief brought to you by the Daily Memphian. I'm Natalie Van Gundy. Today is Wednesday, May 6th. While Shelby County voters were busy at the polls, state lawmakers were gathering to discuss a redistricting plan that could dilute Memphis's Democratic vote. They're considering new lines that affect Memphis's 9th congressional district, which is currently served by U.S. Representative Steve Cohen. But before they can vote on that, they'd have to repeal a law. Meanwhile, a bunch of angry Memphians gathered in Nashville to protest the redistricting plan. Crosstown Concourse's new Live Nation music venue is opening this fall with a Memphis band that made it big. Satellite Music Hall's first show will feature the band Camino, which was founded by 4 University of Memphis students back in 2015. Other shows in the venue's starting lineup include Valerie June, Project Pat, and Modest Mouse. The old Carolina watershed may get a second life as a high-end event space. J-Rock Enterprises bought the property with plans to open Aqua Falls, which they say could be hosting weddings or birthday parties by the summer. The owners aren't sure yet if the restaurant and bar would be open regular hours. Find more on these stories and others at dailymemphian.com.

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I'm Liv Cohen here for just a few more minutes, so keep hanging out because it's time for the concert calendar. 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Proud sponsor of Live Memphis and Music for the entire month of May. So big thank you to Huey's. And tonight, Wednesday, May 8th, BB King's Blues Club. We've got Beale Street Blues Band and Memphis Soul Factory at Huey's. Huey's has music on Wednesday nights this week. Tequila Mockingbird at Cordova, Jerry Finney in Germantown, Ken Houston Duo in Millington, Jack and Noah on Poplar, and I think that's it for Huey's. Crosstown Arts, open mic hosted by Kenny Morningstar at Graceland Soundstage is Lorna Shore, Evil Karaoke in the small room downstairs at Hightone, and then open jam night with no cover for musicians at Hernando's Hideaway tonight. Thanks for hanging out. We'll be back tomorrow morning, me and Robbie, so stay tuned in. Until then, just keep that dial locked in. 91.7 FM, Memphis, Tennessee, WYXR.org. Here's some Widow's Peak for you. Have a great Wednesday.

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1: This is the Morning News Brief brought to you by the Daily Memphian. I'm Natalie Van Gundy. Today is Wednesday, May 6th. While Shelby County voters were busy at the polls, state lawmakers were gathering to discuss a redistricting plan that could dilute Memphis's Democratic vote. They're considering new lines that affect Memphis's 9th congressional district, which is currently served by U.S. Representative Steve Cohen. But before they can vote on that, they'd have to repeal a law. Meanwhile, a bunch of angry Memphians gathered in Nashville to protest the redistricting plan. Crosstown Concourse's new Live Nation music venue is opening this fall with a Memphis band that made it big. Satellite Music Hall's first show will feature the band Camino, which was founded by four University of Memphis students back in 2015. Other shows in the venue's starting lineup include Valerie June, Project Pat, and Modest Mouse. The Old Carolina Watershed may get a second life as a high-end event space. J-Rock Enterprises bought the property with plans to open Aqua Falls, which they say could be hosting weddings or birthday parties by the summer. The owners aren't sure yet if the restaurant and bar would be open regular hours. Find more on these stories and others at dailymemphian.com.

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0: 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This two-week intensive training will immerse students in the musical wicked, featuring audition preparation, classes, rehearsals, and foundational training for those considering auditioning for college theater programs or pursuing careers in musical theater. 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
2: All right. Sunset Jazz Memphis. I want to thank Deborah Sweeney for coming in here earlier. If you missed the top of the show, she came in and let us know about that fine event, and go check it out. We just heard a trio of trio. Well, actually, that last cut was a quartet, but mostly piano trio, very piano, or at least piano-centric. We heard Hampton Hawes, who was no stranger to piano trios, but he brought in his buddy Barney Kessel to complete the group, and that was from his 1959 album, Four, and we heard Thou Shall was the piece, and that featured Red Mitchell on bass, Shelly Mann on drums, and of course Barney on guitar. Cut in L.A., of course. Before that, Junior Mance, I don't know where this was cut, probably New York, Jazzland 1960, Jazzland is the label. That was Rouse New Blues, Soulful Piano, great album. Junior, I've mentioned this before on the show probably many, many times. I got to study with Junior, and he is he's passed on now, but he is definitely someone who made a huge impact in my life. Junior was originally from Chicago, and like I've said many times, I mean, his resume is, you know, Charlie Parker, Lester Young, Dizzy Gillespie, Diana Washington, Cannonball Adder. I mean, it's just crazy, the people he worked with, and there's for good reason. The reason they hired him, you could hear in that cut, was his amazing sound, his amazing touch, his amazing feel. And I really love him, and, you know, I love him as an accompanist, but also love to hear his own things, and especially in trio form, Ben Tucker on bass and Mr. Bobby Thomas on drums. It's a really great record, The Soulful Piano of Junior Mance. Before that, early 1956, Kenny Drew. Very Bud Powell-ish, for sure. That was his composition, Love Flame, from his progressive, or Kenny Drew and his progressive piano. 1956 on the Hi-Fi imprint, progressive piano, Kenny Drew. And it featured Eugene Wright on bass and Charles Wright on drums. I don't think any relation, even though they spelled the name the same way. I don't think they were brothers, but they were musical brothers. Where are we going now? Well, we did some piano trios. Now we're going to do some, the theme of the day is the number three, folks. We're doing kind of like a Sesame Street thing here. We're going to hear some waltzes, and we're going to start with, the great Harold Land. We're going to hear a composition called Triple Trouble.

All right, the great Mel Lewis, Thad Jones Orchestra, and I just got that record. And here's a little, here's a little pro tip for our future programmers out here: test the record before you play it on air. That record I bought, the seller said it was near mint. That's not near mint, folks. That is, we're gonna have a little talking to with that seller, Discog. But either way, what a great composition. The waltz, You Swang for Me, by Thad Jones and Mel Lewis. That's from their Monday Night album. John had played that record for me, and I was so knocked out by it, I bought one the next day, and I'm going to have to probably get another one because that copy is pretty ragged out. 1969 on Solid State, the Solid State imprint. For that, we heard, we had a whole set of waltzes, and so of course we are going to hear another waltz, or we heard three waltzes in a row. Three waltzes, three, four time. Bent Jadig, we heard before the Mel Lewis thing, we heard Who's Who of Danish Jazzmen. In fact, that's the name of the record, 1967 on the debut album. That was B's Waltz for Bent Jadig. I don't know if that's how you pronounce it. I'm not Danish, but I have been to their wonderful country, and it is a great country. I really had fun there. It might be Jadig, probably is. He played the flute. Niels Henning Orsted Petersen, who's probably the most famous gentleman in that band. He was on the bass. Alex Reel, who was a legendary as well, drummer. And then we had a couple guys I'm not as familiar with. Bent Axon on piano, who sounded great. And this fellow, I'm going to have to get my glasses off to read it, Dusko Gojkovic. What did he play? He played the trumpet. And, you know, these Danish guys back then, and of course now, I mean, you know, the musician levels anywhere in Europe is pretty high. But back then, these guys were playing with a lot of the American expats. So they could all really do their thing. They swung and they knew the language and they really could play, because they had been working with, you know, really Dexter Gordon. You know, they'd been working with, like, you know, high-level jazz musicians that were living in Copenhagen. For that, we heard Harold Land's take on the waltz with Triple Trouble, and that's from his Harold Land in New York, 1961, on the Jazzland imprint, and that was a really killer band. We heard Joe Peters on drums, Amos Treese on piano. I like his playing. I'm not familiar with him, but he sounded really good. The great Kenny Dorham on trumpet and Clarence Jones on bass. We're going to move forward, and we're running out of time. We've only got 13 minutes, and three keeps coming up in this show. I don't know what's going on. We're going to hear the great Sonny Rollins, and this is The Most Beautiful Girl in the World.

0: All right, we just heard the great Art Farmer and his amazing quartet. One of the man, I just love that band. That's from their Interaction album, featuring Jim Hall playing amazing. Just can't say enough. Steve Swallow on bass, Walter Perkins on the drums. 1963, that was on Atlantic. For that, we heard the great Sonny Rollins, "The Most Beautiful Girl in the World," from his another just masterpiece, "Tender Madness," 1956 on Prestige, and that was Who's Who, Miles Davis's rhythm section, Philly Joe on drums, Mr. PC on the bass, Paul Chambers and Red Garland, of course, on the piano. I want to thank everybody for checking out the show. John will be back next week. He's out fishing somewhere. And I want to thank Deborah Sweeney for coming in. Go, well, I lost the flyer already. Where'd it go? Or go see, she's her Court Square jazz, Sunset Jazz concert series is starting up. In fact, I'll play our little PC thing on the way out. But she's coming up, and she's got a whole summer full of live jazz at Court Square, and it's really, really cool time. You should if you can, go check it out. And we'll see you next week. Take care.
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1: This is the Daily Memphian Midday News Brief. Ghost River Brewing Company is closing its Beale Street taproom on May 7th. Sophia Surratt reports the nearly 20-year-old brewery is leaving 341 Beale after 5 years at that location and moving all of its operations to its original and recently expanded location on South Main Street.
2: In a social media post, Ghost River Brewing Company thanked its Beale Street patrons and said the company would focus its energy on the original location on South Main. Tori Keske, who owns the company with her dad Bob Keske, said they have gone to great lengths to improve the experience at South Main Tap Room, adding a full-service kitchen, full-service bar featuring Old Dominic spirits, event spaces, and a professional music venue. Ghost River Brewing Company was founded in 2007 by Jerry Finestone as a production-only brewery and opened its first taproom on South Main in 2016. The company was purchased in 2020 by the Keskes, who opened Ghost River Brewery on Beale Street in 2021 in what had been Lou's Blue Note. For the Daily Memphian, I'm Sophia Surratt.
1: Three Arlington School Board candidates were celebrating well before Election Day this year. The trio are all incumbents running unopposed in a party primary to retain their seats on the Arlington Community Schools Board. Scott Benjamin, Jonathan Dunn, and Dale Vu, running for board positions 1, 3, and 5 respectively, faced no opposition from within the Republican Party. This year's other Arlington municipal election for three alderman seats does not require a primary as a nonpartisan race. Incumbent Jeremy Biggs, in his second four-year term, will be challenged by Don Hinkle, who chairs the town's Industrial Development Board. Two other Arlington alderman seats will be on the August 6th ballot, with longtime incumbents Oscar Brooks in position 4 and Harry McKee in position 5, both running unopposed. Primaries for the municipal school districts in Bartlett, Collierville, Germantown, Lakeland, and Millington will be held with the county general election on August 6th. For Michael Waddell, I'm Natalie Van Gundy. More on these stories and others are available at dailymemphian.com.
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4: Angel Ransom is a current University of Memphis student who's part of the accelerated bachelor's to master's program in communication studies. She transferred from Southwest Tennessee Community College, where she earned her associate's degree in mass communication and graduated cum laude. That's where she really developed her love for public speaking and connection. Outside of school, she works full-time as a high school secretary and serves as the youth treasurer at her church, where she helps manage events and finances. This season of her life has come with both growth and challenges, including the recent loss of her mother at the start of this semester. Through it all, her faith in God has been the foundation that's given her the strength to persevere. She's passionate about improving systems and operations through communication, especially in schools, healthcare, and corporate organizations. She's particularly interested in observing how teams interact in real time, assessing communication styles, workplace dynamics, and areas where collaboration may be breaking down. From there, she hopes to help organizations develop stronger, more effective communication practices that improve both teamwork and overall performance. In the future, she also hopes to either create or work for a company that provides communication-based professional development and consulting to help organizations grow and operate more effectively. She plans to graduate in spring 2026 and continues on to pursue her master's degree in communication studies.
3: Thanks for being with us for Student of the Week, where we highlight student creativity and achievement from the University of Memphis College of Communication and Fine Arts on WYXR.
5: Happy to everybody that's listening to the sound of my voice. Y'all already know, right? This is the day that the Lord has made. And what we gonna do, y'all? We gonna rejoice and be glad in it. Listen, I'm your girl, Dr. Talisa Franklin. Let's have a talk, y'all. Let's have a great talk right here in the beautiful space of Crosstown Concourse at WYXR 91.7. Y'all know we are, right? We raised by the sound. What is the sound for me? My sound is all about community, community. How do we continue to build better capacity in our community? And one way I always say that is great programming, because our programming has a lot to do with how we engage in our community. You know, yesterday I want to just be so great, gratefully thankful to each of you that took an opportunity to exercise your vote, regardless if you did it early voting or the day of ta-ta, because it's going to take all of us together to work together. And now let me talk about y'all that did vote. What you doing? Come on, y'all. We got to do better. Come on. We got to do better than 16%. Your vote matters. Your opinion matters. Who you want to represent you matters. So I challenge you that the next race is August 6th. I pray that you say, you know what? I'm not going to sit this one out. I'm going to get civically engaged, because I understand if I want to see change, I have to be the change. And how are you going to be the change? You going to go to that voting booth and you going to vote. And so let's make sure we do that, y'all. But to you all that did it, thank you. Thank you. Thank you. We were just so grateful where whomever your candidate is, as long as you got out and you exercise your civic duty. So kudos. And on today, y'all, I'm super excited to have some young ladies in the studio with me. It's all about being true change agents for our community. Because one thing about, we have to have organizations that's all about service. And so today I'm super excited to welcome the Pearls of Service Foundation Incorporated. That was established in 2008 as a philanthropic area arm of the Phi Lambda Omega chapter of the Alpha Kappa Alpha Sorority Incorporated. The Pearls of Service Foundation's current president is none other than Dan Sherrell Fournette. Will y'all welcome me with her right here to the Dr. Talisa Franklin Hour. Hey, y'all.
6: Hey.
5: Hey, girl. How are you?
6: Hey, girl.
5: So tell me what y'all good pink and green young ladies doing for all the peoples in the good world. I'm coming to this queen, but you the president, Miss Madam President, okay? Because my sweet chair, she got us. But come on, Madam Chair.
6: All right. Well, we're here today to talk to your audience
5: about
6: an event that we're having next Saturday, May 16th at 4 p.m. at Bridges. It is called the Gallup for a Cause Preakness Event. It's a derby going on that weekend. And so we want you all to come and dress up in your derby style and look real cute and handsome for a great cause that we will be helping our students, our young adults in the community with scholarships. So they'll be able to go to school, go to college, go to a trade school to further their education. So we want to be a part of that, and about them being a part of this activity or event or celebration, there's a ticket that they must purchase in order to come to this event. And that fund goes toward their scholarship.
5: Man, what a blessing. And not only are you already pouring into that next generation, but I have a beautiful little sweet young lady sitting here with me. And y'all, she is the chairwoman. And what I love about women leading with excellence and style, do us a favor and introduce yourself your own way, girl.
7: Hello.
5: Y'all, she's so pretty, y'all. She said, hello. It's talking about me. Yeah, girl.
7: So I'm Centrice, and I am leading the Preakness. So a lot of people don't know what Preakness is. And Preakness Stakes is a American Thoroughbred horse race, and it's held annually in mid-May at the Pimlico Race Course in Baltimore, Maryland. As the second jewel of the Triple Crown, it takes 2 weeks after the Kentucky Derby, and is followed by the Belmont Stakes, often determining if a horse can still win the series. So that is what the fundraiser is about, and that's where we came up with this theme. We want everyone to come out in vibrant colors, bring on your fashion, make sure that you join us for an unforgettable evening as we come together to strengthen our communities and inspire the next generation of leaders. The event name is Gallup for a Cause Preakness Celebration. And again, the date is Saturday, May 16th. 2026. The time is from 4 p.m. to 8 p.m. and the location is Bridges, USA. And if you need that address, it's 477 North 5th Street, Memphis, Tennessee. And that zip code is 38105. We do have a special guest, which will be Jeremy Pierre. He is our master of ceremonies, and you might be wondering if he's from Fox 13, and he is. We'll also have DJ G Honey, who will also be our DJ, and we have Mr. Tyrone Leeks, who will be our caterer.
5: Oh man, good food, good men. Oh my God, I love this. All right, so let's get into this. When you think it about, because we got some time, y'all, and I not only do we want to continue to drone about the Gallup for a cause, but we want to make sure we inspire people about what you all do as an organization. And so, Dan Sherrill, I'll come to you. What does it mean to you to be a voice for this Pearls, but also be a part of the AKAs, where you guys are really doing stuff to benefit other young girls?
6: So, you know, basically our overall activities that we do is centered around a lot of different initiatives, right? And so we focus on education as it relates to students. We have several events or activities that we do in the community on the Pearls of Service side. And so what we do is we support a signature program that's called the Ivy League.
5: Okay.
6: The Ivy League program is the reason why we're doing this. It stands for investing values in the youth through leadership, guidance, unity, and empowerment. It's an impact.

0: establish. It's a curriculum that we put together that is personalized, designed just for this program. And so what we develop is academic achievement. We focus on that.
1: Mm-hmm.
0: We focus on community service. A lot of the kids need community service when they apply for the application for college. Because then one of the questions that's on there is, how much community service do you have? We'll be able to provide them with that information. We have leadership training, ACT prep workshops. We do that. Public speaking, interview skills, those things that they're going to need when they first start college, when they first get to college. So through those initiatives, we continue to empower our youth with tools, confidence, and success to lead.
2: And that means something. So when you're thinking about that, and anyone can really jump in, y'all. When you're thinking about the Pearls of Service Foundation, you're continuing to create lasting change in underserved communities throughout Memphis. And we know that in Memphis, we have a lot of underserved communities. So how does it do for you personally to go into underserved communities and impact other young ladies?
1: I actually enjoy it. I was one of the co-chairs from 2019 to 2023, so we're very hands-on. And so if we are doing a farming activity, we're using our hands. If we are doing the public speaking, then we're in a environment where you're able to stand up and actually participate. You're going to put those skills to use.
2: Mm-hmm.
1: So being able to not only witness it, but also be hands-on, it brings a lot of joy.
2: Yeah.
1: It makes me feel as if I'm not only giving back, but I'm also doing something to help someone else further their life.
2: Mm-hmm. And you're thinking about that because you hear in your organization and so many other organizations saying, investing in youth, investing in youth. You guys say investing values in our youth. For you as a leader, what does that really mean for you to know that we're investing? Because I always tell people, if it's something I love or something mm-hmm. I like, I'm going to invest in it.
1: Exactly.
2: Good or bad, pity or time or whatever it is, I'm going to invest in it. But as the leader of this organization, you get all the weight on your shoulder. You probably hear everything, good, bad, and ugly, right? But you got to continue to, I always say, keep the main thing,
1: exactly.
2: Right? And so the main thing for the organization is investing values in our youth. So what does that really mean to you?
0: It's investing everything that we ourselves have been as a youth, right? And so we've once were youth before, and we know the foundation of which we, gained from our, adults when we were young. And so we know how important it is. We hear or see on the news the statistics about our youth, and they're not involved in different activities. This is why Pearls of Service is who we are, is because we want to invest into our youth by having a program such as Ivy League program. And so for me, it gives me joy when we have 30 kids.
2: Mm-hmm.
0: You know, that's a lot.
2: That's
0: right?
2: A lot.
0: That's a lot. So our last cohort, we had about 35 kids that participated in the program. And so we invested 9 months of different activities to get them ready to go out into the college world or trade school world
2: mm-hmm.
0: to start off, so they'll have some type of foundation. And then there is some incentive for them being a part of it. So incentive means that they have to participate 70% of their time in this program in order to benefit.
2: Mm-hmm.
0: So it starts at ninth grade. So you can stay from ninth grade to 12th grade. And if you have 70% each year of community service, you get an incentive.
2: Mm.
0: If you're a senior, you get a scholarship.
2: Yes.
0: So it's very important that, you know, when we usually, this program is like word of mouth. So we don't go into schools. We advertise on our social media, word of mouth, kind of in on a program just like yours. And so that we can advertise that we have this program so that we can, pour into our students.
2: Mm-hmm.
0: We want a small group so we'll be able to pour into them more. But if we get more than 35, we still will welcome them.
2: I love it. So what are some of the success stories? Because, you know, I think in I did summer camps. I ran summer camps in my church for many years.

0: And I was like, you know, I thank God for it. It was a great season. I'm great. I was grateful for the team, but there were so many success stories that I walked away with seeing children that walked in one way and walked out the camp another way, right? So kind of share maybe one that one success story, like for me, and why you thinking about yours. I wasn't there, and y'all can give me both one of each other if y'all want to. And they called me, and they called me and they said, Doc, because I was a kid came with no shoes on. And so me, if you know me, y'all know I'm very dramatic. I said, what you telling me for? Somebody need to go down to the store and buy the baby. Right. And I was like, well, I said, if the mama thought enough to bring that child there, she trusted us enough to tend to her child because she probably was rushing to work and we ain't got time for that. I said, so do what we got to do, right? And so we got the shoes, and so I do a graduation. And at the end of the graduation, like 2 days before the graduation, the Lord said, buy all of them shoes. So I went out and I bought all shoes. I bought everything they would want, not what Talisa would wear, mm-hmm. right? Because they know I'm kind of old fashioned. And so I took some other kids. I said, we're going to get everybody shoe size. And they didn't know what. So the day of graduation, not only did I get them a great graduation, but I gave them a big bag and it had shoes in it. Oh, and to wonderful. See those parents was like, they weren't going to start off with no shoes. We just didn't have it, right? And so what did it do for those kids' self-esteem was not to be held back from going to school, but now they're able to go to school the first day with something, shoes. With shoes, mm-hmm. right? And so for me, that kept the main thing, mm-hmm. is like, how do we take care of those children? And one of those mothers during the time of school got into a domestic, right? And the kids called me. And we were able to get them to safety. And so what I found out, it starts as a seed, but it grows mm-hmm. and they become family mm-hmm. because you see the need. And then you also see how blessed you are, yes. right? And so So I always tell people that's always one of my biggest successes of doing my summer camp years, mm-hmm. Is seeing how we was able to bless children and their families beyond those weeks of camp. So kind of share some of your success stories.
1: So for me, there was a young lady. I wasn't helping out with the program when she started, but I saw her go all the way through. And she recently just graduated with her bachelor's in chemical engineering. Mm-hmm.
2: It's a long one.
1: Yeah,
2: go ahead.
1: Yeah. So anyway,
0: she got that degree.
1: Yeah, she got that degree.
2: It's an engineer degree, but it's
1: It's medical. That's what it is. Medical. So I wasn't in the program when she initially started. However, during the process, I saw her grow. Mm-hmm. So she started off as just being a peer, and then she moved up on the administration side of mm-hmm. it. So she was vice president, and then she ended up becoming the president, and she took on a lot of leadership responsibilities. So she was making sure that her peers were attending the different activities that we had. She was making sure that the weekly newsletter was out, and she was making sure that the secretary was doing her job as far as like taking minutes and things mm-hmm. like that. And so to see her go from just being a peer and coming to the activities and talking to the other students to becoming a leader in the program, it showed her blossom. Mm-hmm. She went from being just quiet to being now outspoken and taking on the responsibility of a leader. So I really was just so happy to see her growth, because I never would have thought that. I never would have thought she would have ran to be vice president or ran to be the president of the actual program. And she did a wonderful job with making sure that her peers were not only engaged, but also making sure that if they needed assistance, she would help them. One day we had a cooking class, and one of the students was kind of struggling with the ingredients, and she was like, oh, I'll help you. Aww. So seeing things like that really warms my heart.
0: And you know, that's what it takes. You saw her blossom, right? And because of that, now you was able to see her get her degree. That's such a blessing. You have a success story?
2: Yeah, actually, and this is on the parent side.
0: Ah.
2: So to your point about the child being very shy and kind of standoffish when she started the program at ninth grade, But I had a chance to talk to a parent in this last cohort, which ended in this past March. And the parent said, you know, I really appreciate your organization. She said, because I had no idea how to apply to get scholarships for my daughter. And as a philanthropic arm of Alpha Kappa Alpha Sorority Incorporated, we have an EAF program, Education Advancement Program, where students in the city, anywhere, everywhere, black, white, whatever, can apply for those scholarships. And we sent that link to her, and her daughter was able to apply for several of those scholarships. And she was able to also get a scholarship within Pearls of Service. So she was saying, I would have never known that this existed. Yes. And this has helped my child go to school. And now she's going to some school, Northwestern, in I guess some part of Illinois.
0: Oh, wow.
2: Which is definitely a prestige type school. And so she was able to get those scholarships, and her mom said it really eased my mind because now I can make sure she gets some of the small things.
0: Yes.
2: You know, some of those. And the only requirement is 250-word essay.
0: Oh, wow.
2: So she was able to do that on multiple ones and got those scholarships. So that actually, you know, told me, you know what, we're doing something right.
0: Absolutely.
2: We're doing the right thing. Not only are we going through all of these personalized development or empowerment sessions, but we also are showing them, here's some scholarship that you may not never know.
0: Mm-hmm.
2: And no one ever knows about that. And so that's why we try to push the Alpha Kappa Alpha side too, as well, because there are scholarships that are available for anybody that apply for them, and you know, just simply write a scholarship. Now, some of them are major, you know, details. So, mm-hmm. if you know some medicals, and there's some engineering, and there's just some that you just write a 250-word essay about social justice.
0: Mm. And we
2: that?
0: Know we need social justice.
2: How about
0: that's
2: that?
0: A whole nother one for me.
2: So, yeah. So, I mean, that just really warmed my heart when she said, you know, you all really helped me a lot with just understanding how to get out there and apply for scholarships.
0: I love it. So, beyond the academics, what are some of the life skills? Because, you know, what I always tell people, you can have book sense but no common sense, right? What are some of the life skills that the Ivy League program is teaching?
1: So we also do a financial workshop. So we're making sure that they are aware of the responsibilities of being financial illiterate.
0: Yes.
1: So not only are we talking about the definition of it, but we're also giving them the tools that they need to manage their money.
0: Good. Because we know right now in a... Because sometimes I have to catch myself on social, right, on the phone. Because it's like, I love to see an Amazon package at my door, right? And I was like, okay, Talisha, you're getting out of line now. Because if you don't watch it, you won't know how to control your money, right? Mm-hmm. And so I'm loving that you're teaching them early, because now with the way the world is going, especially for our young people, they're moved by whatever trends, right? Mm-hmm. And so their trend may not be in their budget. And so they got to be able to know that ain't what they need for their life right now. Mm-hmm. I love that. So how important is this, Dan Sherelle? How important is mentorship in helping young people really reach their full potential?
2: It's very important that you have someone in your life to kind of coach you along the way.
0: Mm-hmm.
2: Because we don't know everything, right? And if we start out, you know, in our high school, you know, started out in high school, we definitely need someone to kind of help us along the way. And there's a few things that we do to assist with that in the mentoring ship of our program. One would be like career mm-hmm. readiness. And within that is interviewing skills.
0: Oh, good.
2: Not only that, speaking, you know, skills mm-hmm. and teaching those public speaking developments. And so we have those programs, one, to get them ready. Because a lot of our students are not, St. Teresa's point about being very shy, not really ready to talk, just going to school every day. This actually helps them get ready. Because when they go to college, they got to stand before their professors and mm-hmm. do reports. You know, put together presentations, PowerPoint presentations, to get, you know, to do their, you know, school activities you know, by that way. So those are the kind of things that we also, you know, help them with before they get to college.
0: And so a lot of times people don't realize that having that balance and that leadership development, but you're teaching them how to be who they need to be as a person, right? Because I've seen children leave, be one way around their parents, and Lord, college will open up a whole nother, whatever you thought you may want to do, baby, you grown enough to do it then, right?
2: Yeah.
0: And so you got to come back to those fundamentals of what you should and should not do, and especially, I think, in this time. And so what role do parents and families play in the success of Ivy League program? Because I believe a lot of times when we see what's going on with our schools, and they say, oh, the teacher's not doing this, and da-da-da-da. I said, but let's come on back home. What home doing, right? And I can't get mad at little Johnny that if little Johnny can't read and you mad at the teacher, but if mama ain't took the time to talk, teach her. And I really believe putting iPads in front of children too early is detrimental to their reading success, right? Mm-hmm. They need a book. They need to still feel what a book feels like. And so when you're going through those things, how important is for the parents to have the buy-in?
2: Well, the good news is that the parents are very involved in this program from beginning to end. So we have not had that situation as, you know, as you displayed it in the schools. I think that when we started our orientation, we have a great orientation presentation that we give to give the parents an overview of what we're going to be doing. We have everything set up. Now, sometimes our schedule kind of changed depending on, it could be weather, or it could be activities, or it could be that the venue that we're using is not available for whatever reason. But we actually tell all the information up front, so everyone knows exactly what's going on, the expectation. As I said, you have to be in all activities 70% of the time. So everybody knows the expectation up front. And so by us doing that, that brings in our parents. We buy in. So if we give them the information, because communication is key, right? And so if we don't give them the all the information that they need, of course, they probably would not participate. But some of the activities that we're doing is some of the activities that are being missed, you know, probably in the school district. So we're able to, you know, do those things. And now in this cohort that we're going to change it up a little bit. We're going to do like coding. We're going to also work with a vendor to help us with AI training.
0: Yes.
2: And so we're still going to do some of the fundamentals that are very important, but we're going to things that they need today.
0: Yes.
2: AI is the
0: it's
2: thing.
0: It's here.
2: It's
0: growing.
2: Here. And it's not
0: here.
2: Going away.
0: No.
2: And so we want to definitely bring that into the cohort this next time it starts, which is the summer. We're going to be starting this summer. So reach out to us. We're ready to get started on that.
0: So are you still taking more young people?
2: So we are working now on the beginning stages of the next cohort. Starting in June, we'll be taking applications. So it'll be communicated on our social media page as well as our website. There is a fee, of course. It is a $50 application fee. However, if someone cannot afford to do that, we have members of our foundation that's willing to assist in that area.
0: Yeah.
2: So you want your child in it, you don't have the $50, please don't worry about it.
0: And make sure I give you a check before I leave. I want to pay for somebody. Okay.
2: Oh, wonderful.
0: So I'll write you a check today.
2: Yes,
0: so we can
2: absolutely
0: help somebody.
2: We appreciate that.
0: Oh, it's a pleasure to serve. And so not only in that, let's talk about, you talking about public speakings, but one of the things that I see that you guys do is etiquette training. Lord Jesus, tell me, yes.
1: So we actually have a catchy title for the etiquette class too, and it's called Mind Your Manners.
0: Okay.
1: So at this workshop, it's a day of learning proper etiquette, whether you're, you know, at a restaurant, or if you're doing public speaking, or if you are doing an activity, whatever it is that you are unfamiliar how to present yourself with, you're able to learn it in that workshop. One thing that I really like about the workshop is you're able to come up with the theme if you want to do that. But the students love it. They love engagement. They love team building. They love anything that they can actually stand up and do. They're not, believe it or not, they're not wanting to present how they are in school. Just sit there and they listen to the teachers teach all the time. Like, they want to learn. Mm-hmm. They want to try. They want to make sure that if the opportunity presents itself, they're able to do so. One thing that I have noticed with this workshop, it does give them confidence as well.
0: Yeah, I love it.
2: One interesting part that you missed about this is that it's the location where we have it at.
1: Oh, yes.
0: Where's the location?
2: TPC Southwind.
0: Oh, my God.
2: Yes.
0: Very much so.
2: We show them a beautiful experience, right, to come through those gates, come into that, into that place, that beautiful place, and they have it all dressed up as we ask them to. They understand our requirements. Yes. They understand the assignment, of course. And so we show them a great experience. I mean, they have to be dressed accordingly. And then we teach them, as she stated, the etiquette that, that we set out for them for that day.
0: I love it. And not only, you said something I want to touch on with kids getting their hands, but you guys also expose the youth, like you said, to agriculture, to farming, the sustainability initiative. Kind of talk about that, because a lot of times people don't. So I was a florist for 30 years.
1: Okay.
0: So digging in dirt and creating flowers, baby, it ain't nothing like, put them gloves down, get your hands, feel it in your nails. So kind of talk about it.
1: Yes. So our activity that we did was at Black Seed Farms. Mm-hmm. I'm not sure if you're familiar with that farm, but it's educational, but it's also hands-on. So last year we were able to plant collards.
0: Ooh.
1: And this farm also gives back, so you don't have to pay for anything. Like, once their harvest is ready, they let the community know, and you just come in and get it. But during the tour, they talked about the soil, they talked about gloves, they talked about chemicals, and we even got to try some of the fruit that they had. They had like some tomatoes that was really good. Ooh. They had sunflower seeds.
0: Yeah.
1: And they told us this amazing story about how they don't actually plant their sunflower seeds. What happens is birds eat the seeds and then they poop.
0: The seeds back out.
1: And then the rain comes, and so the sunflower seeds just kind of sprout up everywhere in their farm. But so we had the experience of tasting the tomatoes. They had some cherries. It was a variety of different things that was already harvested for us to get. And then once the greens were ready, they let us know so we could come back and get those as well. But they made sure that we knew the difference between, the chemicals that they don't use and chemicals that we hear a lot about and how it's not really good for us to digest those things as well.
2: So very educational.
0: Yeah. Mm-hmm. And I'm sure those young people walked away in life, but it was actually an experience. They probably want to never, they just wake up that morning and say, oh, Montec is a Black Seed, right? Mm-hmm. So you guys create an opportunity, and I think that what makes things so special.
1: Mm-hmm. Yeah.
2: It was a different experience.
0: Absolutely. Absolutely. And so when you're thinking about experiences, y'all, and you're thinking about all the great things that the Pearls of Service Foundation is doing, I want to encourage you to support the Gallup for a Cause. Because now you've heard from the president and the beautiful young chair lady. I love to see young people leading, y'all. You got to understand that. I love
2: that. Me too.
0: Because as we get a little bit more seasoned, we're going to need them to be leading, right? And so I think sometimes this was wrong. We ain't got no people that showed the way. But that's my other soapbox on another day. Y'all know I'm going to give you one, right? But when you think about Pearls of Service, they're doing this amazing Gallup for Cause led by Chairwoman Green. But when you think about May 16th, y'all, it's happening at 4 o'clock. The foundation has programs that is evolving families and children. And I really believe in my heart of hearts, now is the time for us to invest back in our community. And investing in our community is investing in the youth that need us with these empowerments. Is there an opportunity, because I do believe I should challenge everybody, right? Mm-hmm. What can business owners, organizations, leaders in this community do to help with the cause? Because we know this cause ain't just a cause. It's a cause with a purpose. What would be a challenge, or what would be a challenge we need to give to the community to support it?
2: To support this cause uh-huh. that we're having?
0: Gala for cause.
2: Yeah. So, I mean, I challenge them to, first of all, to go out on our website and read all about Pearls of Service in our foundation. And then also, we have a page detailed for our Ivy League program, which gives them information about that. But I challenge them to go there and read about us. We are definitely here to, empower, impact the community by any means necessary. Now, we're talking about our youth, but we also empower women as well. Mm. So we are service really to all mankind. That's what we were established from a sorority perspective, mm-hmm. is to service to all mankind. So I challenge them to help us in enhance the lives of our community, mm-hmm. whether it's by youth or women or just, community in hand. And we don't want to leave the young men out, of course. So when I say students, I'm talking about girls and boys. Mm-hmm. And so boys are also a part of the Ivy League program, too. Let me say that. Not as many as we would like to be, but we're working on that, that we get more boys into this. But I challenge them to, help us strengthen the community. Mm-hmm. And I know there's a lot of organizations that's out there just doing the same thing. And but just get on the bandwagon with us to help us move forward and strengthen our community.
0: And that's what we got to make sure we do. We got to all do it together. Mm-hmm. And I think so many times that people want to work in silos, but we don't know the impact that we could do if we all work together for the common good of this event. And when you're thinking about that, you said boys. It's pin, because a lot of times we got focus on girls. How important is it for young men to be a part of this? For me, on the outside looking in, I think it teaches them how to respect a young girl, right? Because mm-hmm. we see so much. What's your take on it?
1: Well, it's not only just how to interact or how to treat a woman, but it's also to give them confidence and show them the right way to become a better man, so mm-hmm. to speak, because they're still learning the same thing as far as etiquette. They're still learning financial. They're still learning career readiness. They're still learning as well how to better prepare themselves to be successful, whether they want to go to college or if they want to do a trade. So they still get the same benefit. The difference is we would love to have more men, more boys. The ones that we have, they thrive in the program. They absolutely love it. And I'm not sure if it's because they're surrounded by girls or if it's because of the activities, but they come back. Yeah. We tell them, invite a friend. Bring someone else with you. And they do. Mm-hmm. And that's how the part of the boys have started to grow. Because they're inviting people. They're telling people how much fun they have, how they've gone to Top Golf, or how they've done a food drive, or how they went to TPC and, they sat down and the room was looking elegant and they learned the right fork to
0: use. Please teach them, please.
1: they're learning too. Yeah. And I think that's another thing that really helps a program thrive is when you're hearing it from your peers.
0: Yeah.
1: You're hearing the fun that they had, and you're also hearing like, oh, my parents or my family or my community, they've never introduced me to any of those things. Mm-hmm. I've always wanted to try this activity. I've always thought about learning more about what careers interest me. Mm-hmm. So being able to put that in front of them, it makes a difference.
0: Yeah. I love it.
2: here's one thing that we miss saying too, is one other activity which I think that the parents really love, because we get a chance to expose their children to different colleges or schools.
1: Yes.
2: Ooh. is a college tour. Yes. Mm-hmm. So we do a college. We did not do one this past cohort, but in previous ones we've been able to take them to Tennessee State, UT Martin, Southern University, and all those different kind of colleges. And it's sometimes it's a 24-hour kind of activity. But that's one of the biggest activity that we do. We expose them to some colleges that they may not be aware of or can't attend. And Tennessee State was a good one. Mm-hmm. With Dr. Glenda Glover, and she was able to give a lot of some of those students that live here in Memphis, Tennessee, a scholarship. So being exposed to that, and we try to expose them to as much as we can in that 9-month program.
0: Man, that is amazing. How can you've heard about all the things that they're doing, and so if you're a grandmother, grandfather, auntie, uncle, mommy, daddy, you're looking for a great organization to get your child in. And because, of course, as I sit here every week, I get to look at these amazing children just to see the class of 2026 for Crosstown High. And I see all the possibilities. Everything is up there. Mm-hmm. And so you all that's listening know that there is programs here to help guide and mold your child. Maybe you don't have the wherewithal to do it, but you do have the drive to say, I want more for my child. And so I would definitely challenge you to connect with the young ladies, because they're about service, y'all. And we have people that's about service over self. We can do nothing but grow. On May 16th, Pearls of Service Foundation Gallup for a Call Preakness Celebration. Come on, y'all. It's going to be a great time. Chair Lady, will you tell us all the details again for somebody may join on the show later? Because I think I want to make sure they know. So I'm already thinking, y'all. I got some little pink lace gloves. I think I'm ordered that. Okay. All right. I'm just thinking about my fun. But come on, girl.
1: You're on the right page.
0: Yes.
1: So again, join us for an unforgettable evening as we come together to strengthen our communities and inspire the next generation of leaders. The name of the event is called Gallup for a Cause Preakness Celebration. The date is Saturday, May 16th, 2026. The time is 4 p.m. to 8 p.m. and the location is Bridges, USA. That address is 477 North 5th Street, Memphis, Tennessee, 38105. Again, the Preakness Stakes is an American Thoroughbred horse race held annually in mid-May at the Pimlico Race Course in Baltimore, Maryland. Tickets and sponsorship packets for this event, you do not want to miss it, and you can find that on our website. General admission ticket is $100. Gallup for a Cause Preakness Celebration will have special guest Jeremy Pierre, who is our Masters of Ceremony from Fox 13. We have DJ G Honey as our entertainment, and for food, we have Mr. Tyrone Leeks that will be doing our catering. Now, we also have a fashion show. So please come out, bring your fashion. Let's see your style. Get ready for a showcase that will spotlight any of your winning styles. We have a best dress as well as best couples.
0: I love it, y'all. This is good. You did so good, too. Proud of you.
2: Thank you.
0: Yes, honey. She did that. Oh, yes, she did. So, y'all, again, May 16th, all roads lead to Bridges. You know, it's right downtown, the prettiest building. It's just beautiful, y'all. May 16th, 4 o'clock. Make sure you go to the website and get your tickets and just get more information, especially if you are a parent that's looking for a grade. Your child is 8th grader and you're trying to say they got to go to 9th grade. We want to get them in a great environment. This would be something very good to start them off with all the way up until high school. And then listen, it'll help you with some scholarships too, y'all, because we know we need that when our children get ready to graduate. We always looking at find me some money. But listen, the Pearls are doing so
3: 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You have the Ivy League program. We have the Pearls of Service Foundation, all under the umbrella of the AKA Incorporated. They are doing the work in our community, and I want you guys to be a part. Before we go, we got to have the beautiful president herself tell us your lasting words and how people need to, you say, get involved, get connected.
2: 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And so we would like for you all to purchase a ticket. 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
3: 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Chairwoman, you have anything you want to say before we cut out?
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3: 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As always, y'all know that I absolutely get honored, a blessing to be here each and every week. Know that in order for us to move the needle in our community, it's going to take you to put your hand on the needle and let's move it, y'all. We can't do it by ourselves. We got to do it together. And know that I love you, baby. Absolutely, positively love you. And there's nothing you can do about it. Make this day, make this moment, make this second the best ever and learn how to be the best version of you. Why? Because everybody else is already taken. I'm your girl, Dr. Talisa Franklin. Let's stay connected, y'all. Let's stay friends. On all social media outlets. Talisa Franklin. Y'all keep it locked right here to the best radio station this side of heaven in Concourse, right here at WYXR 91.7, where we're raised by the sound.

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2: 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I'm your host, David Less, and this is Earth's Greatest Hits. I'll be playing music from across the globe and back home again here in Memphis. As our friend Jim Dickinson would say,
3: what a thrill it used to be to find a record, especially a new record or a real old record, that you hadn't heard, that your friends hadn't heard, and, you know, to turn your friends on to it and to memorize it, you know, and to try to see if you can find out who the hell this weird person is and is there any more of it.

That was Ruben Blades, You're Hot, from Panama. And before that, the great Ray Charles, Get on the Right Track, Baby. 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I'm your host, David Less, and welcome to the show. You know, there's a lot of changes going on, and the country seems very fragmented right now. So this next song is Little Feet, and it kind of expresses the way I sort of feel right now about what's going on in the country. It's apolitical blues.

Okay, we started with Little Feat, Apolitical Blues. Yeah, it couldn't really be apolitical. Then O.V. Wright, Everybody Knows, The River Song. And finally, Odetta, WPA Blues. Three great songs in a row. And now this is R.L. Burnside with a Bob Dylan song off of a tribute that I worked on with John Snyder. This is recorded in Memphis. Everything is Broken, R.L. Burnside and great Memphis musicians.

R.L. Burnside with the Bob Dylan song, Everything is Broken. That was off a series of records that John Schneider made here in Memphis for the House of Blues label called, they were This Ain't No Tribute Records, but they were actually tributes. And that one was called Tangled Up in Blues, tribute record to Bob Dylan. And there were four of them. But anyway, that was R.L. Burnside. Now here's Ernest Tubb.

Ernest Tubb, Driftwood on the River. Man, that's so good. Now, if you ever come to my house, you're not going to get out without listening to this next guy. Tete Matuli was a blind Catalonian pianist, and fabulous, fabulous. This is the Tete Matuli Trio, which was Tete on piano, NHOP Niles Henning Orstedt Pedersen on bass, and Albert Tutti Heath on drums. They were the go-to trio when American jazz players would go overseas. A great, great trio. This is the Tete Matuli Trio with the John Coltrane composition, Giant Steps.

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I'm your host, David Less, and let's continue now. There are many advantages and disadvantages to living in Memphis. One of the advantages is the great music that's here, past and present. And this next is from Othar Turner and the Rising Star Fife and Drum Band. I grew up listening to them, and one of the people who really discovered them, in fact, the person who did discover them, was an old professor of mine at Southwestern, John Quincy Wolfe. He is not given credit for the work that he did, but he was in Memphis doing field recording in the South at the same time as the Lomaxes. This is three tracks off an album that Luther Dickinson produced. First is Roll and Tumble, Two Step in Place, and Granny Do Your Dog Bite.

that shit that what y'all put out there and you say World War is hard, boy. That's hard, I ain't lying. Any time that they ever had the blue no music, he gonna have sense of that. Right there. After that. You had them old sisters getting out there swinging their coattails on. Yeah, we gotta do it, shit. I'm telling you.

Other Turner and the Rising Star Fife and Drum Band. Now here's a really interesting group, local Memphis group called Impala. And they don't sound like they're from Memphis, but there's a great guitar group, Wild Night at the Bloody Bucket.

That was John Hiatt, Thunderbird, off the Master of Disguise record. Now here's one of the coolest records that that I've heard. It's the Hishu Bishu group out of Johannesburg, and this is called Wait and See. They're kind of a cross between James Brown and the avant-garde. You got to listen to what they do with the rhythm, because they change the rhythm in very subtle ways, and it's really amazing.

0: That was James Brown's backup group. They go by the name the JBs. And that track was called Lottie Dee, Lottie Day. And before that was the Hishu Bishu group with Wait and See. They're out of Johannesburg. You can certainly hear the influence of James Brown in their music. That and the Avant-Garde. Very interesting group. Their album cover is a riff on Abbey Road. One of them is in a wheelchair doing wheelies. Pretty interesting album. You've been listening to Earth's Greatest Hits on WYXR FM 91.7 Memphis. I'm your host, David Less, and I hope you'll tune in next Wednesday and every Wednesday between 1 and 2
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2: Hey, thank you guys for keeping the radio experience going, man. 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And it's always a pleasure because our town's got such a wide variety of musical tastes, from classic to soul to funk to blues to bluegrass, gospel, everything. 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
3: I was going to get that report done as soon as possible, but hopefully it will be on Tuesday, okay? There should be no problem in getting your order processed. Thank you.
4: I was wondering if I could get the report to you on maybe Monday or Tuesday, because I've been very busy right now and our computer system is down. Thank you very much.
3: Would you please get that to Mr. Jones, and would you please do that for me, okay? Thanks.

checking in on Chicagoland. Showers on the north side of town up towards Milwaukee here. Be morning showers around Chicago. And a few light showers popping up in Indiana, too. And they'll be rotating into Ohio today, as you see on the forecast. So afternoon showers and storms, pretty good bet here. All off to the west, the clouds should give way to sunshine. Should be a beautiful day from Minneapolis south to Kansas City. Out in the high plains, though, beware, there'll be some storms about. They'll be moving to the southeast, while around the Great Lakes, it'll be a bit on the cool side.

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This is Song on the Radio. I'm Robbie. All alone today. Winston had a family thing. He'll be back next week. Yeah, that's right. That guy always cries when Winston's not here. It's okay. Stop. It's fine. Stop. It's okay. He'll be back next week. I know. It's fine. He'll be back next week. Let's see. We're currently listening to brand new Kurt Vile. Came out today off his upcoming record. Philadelphia has been good to me. That's Zoom. This is called Zoom 97. We're getting a little jump on things, but WYXR will be presenting the Kurt Vile show in November at Minglewood Hall. And fun fact, even though his album's called Philadelphia Has Been Good to Me, the cover is actually shot in Memphis, and in fact will be a stone's throw from where he's playing. It's right, it was taken in front of the old Antenna Club, which is right across the street. I used to be right across the street from Minglewood. Or right across the street from Murphy's, but you get it. Let's see, before that, got my buddy Rob and some others, but mainly Rob, listening from Tokyo right now. He just moved over there, and looks like the move went good. I played a couple Japanese artists, Sachiko Kanubu with Ayo Sakana, and what I picture Rob walking around Tokyo listening to, Tokyo Rush from the Yellow Magic band Harumi Hosono. Just having some fun today, just, I don't know, figuring it out as I go along. And if you're listening on FM, thank you so much. If you're out there on the live stream, I appreciate it. If you're listening in the archive, thank you. I'm also playing around with this video live stream if you want to check it out. I think you can just go to Instagram, the WYXR Instagram, and it shows up there, or our YouTube page, which is just WYXR Memphis, if you want to see what it looks like in here, which is me by myself. Nothing to look at, but it's kind of fun. I don't know. Anyway, it's there for you if you want it. 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

0: 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This is Song on the Radio. I'm Robbie here. Winston-less. And you know what that means. Man's crying. It's okay. He's going to be back next week. Stop. Lord. Stop. It's fine. Let's see. We started that set off with Zoe Amba, Eyes Full, brand new record coming out, I think, next month on Matador. Then Joanna Newsom from early 2000s. That was Bridges and Balloons, followed by brand new Beck. That's Ride Lonesome, new single out from him. Local artist Foster Falls playing at the end of the month at First Congo with Somniscience off the Somniscience EP. Played our very first Raised by Soundfest. Great local artists. Check them out when you're out and around. Phil Cordell, Red Lady. And then we ended that with the 13th Floor Elevators, Slip Inside This House. Stop. Stop crying. Look, I know Winston's not here, but guess what? You know, filling in just for this talk break, maybe a friend older, longer than Winston is Tom Martin here on mic two. How you doing, Tom?
1: Doing good. Hello.
0: Yeah, he is. I don't know if you know this, but if you're Tom Martin, a local graphic designer extraordinaire, worked on all kinds of stuff around town, most notably here in this room and all surrounded you, helped come up with the WYXR call letters and the branding.
1: Yep.
0: So, Tom, take us back to that fateful day when you... How many call letters did we go through?
1: Oh, man. So many.
0: Yeah.
1: WBBX. Yeah. Whatever you can think of. We tried everything.
0: Yeah. And you laid out a bunch, and I could see a bunch. And I don't know, WYXR,
1: It had a ring to it.
0: Had a ring to it, and it's kind of stuck. And, we put up... If you've ever been into the air room before, we've got the really cool vinyl around. And yeah. I don't know if we knew that, like, this would be such a photo op right here.
1: Right.
0: But, the big WYXR on the south wall here. I don't know if it's north. I just said south wall. I have no idea what direction that is. But
1: I think it's north.
0: The north wall right here. It's incredible.
1: Yeah.
0: Yeah. You're like a pioneer. Which way is that?
1: Well, that way is north. I'd say that's south.
0: That's crazy. You pointed the wrong way.
1: Yeah.
0: Just swinging by, you were here. They're opening this brand new Crosstown Co-Work upstairs.
1: Yeah.
0: What is that?
1: Shared workspace. They just opened up. It's already rented all the main office spaces, but there's still some desks in the center available. But it's really nice.
0: Yeah, I mean, the logo's cool. Who did the logo?
1: I did the logo.
0: Oh, yeah, you did. Yeah, you did. Tom did. Woo. Hey, Tom did the logo for that. Well, Tom, I appreciate you swinging by.
1: Yes, sir.
0: Shit, I know you didn't even want to get on the mic, but...
1: I did.
0: All right, I'll talk to you later, okay?
1: Bye.
0: WYXR.
1: Bye-bye.
0: Goodbye, I'll see you later.
2: 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But first, the current local conditions.

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This is Song on the Radio. I'm Robbie. Shout out Tom. Tom Hunk comes to Hung. Hank came and hang out with me. Since Winston's out and not here today, but he'll be back next week.

Nick from Islands and from the Unicorns, his new band. They've got a new record coming out called, I think the record may be called Taste of Cherry 2. Then brand new music from Weird Nightmare. It's a solo project from one of the guys in Metz. That's Baby Don't, which made me think of this great song. Winston and I played it a bunch. The Toms, The Door, one of the best pop songs ever. Then Sunny and the Sunsets, Pretend You Love Me. And then the Misty Wizards, Often I Wonder. And then we ended that set with Jessica Risker, 4 a.m. Happy Mother's Day to all the moms out there. My mom stopped by earlier. She's out there in the central atrium selling something. I'm not sure what it is. Shout out to the mother of the best kids out there, Rachel. Thank you for being my partner in that. Happy Mother's Day to you. And shout out to Sadie. We'll keep it family style. Graduating this weekend. Really excited. So proud of you. WYXR 91.7 FM Memphis. Here's Rachel Sweet.

0: Oh, yeah, feeling good. 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Click on recently played, or check out the playlist there. 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I've made sure every single song. Yep. Every single song is in that playlist. It's exciting. Thanks to all the people that checked in on the video stream, the tests we're doing. We're going to try to live stream the stereo session next week. That's what I'm aiming for. But, you know, Winston's been out. It's okay. I know. Shh. Stop. He'll be back next week. But, you know, I had my buddy Tom stop by. You know, I like the old saying, make new friends, but keep the old. One is silver. One is gold. Like, that's right. And I would say that both of them are gold. Both of them are silver. You're not really a new friend, but, I mean, newer than Tom. I've known Tom a long time.
1: Well, I don't know if I like this Tom.
0: And we're not going to tell you who's on mic two. It's going to be called Guess Who's on Mic Two. Mic Two.
1: Check one. Mic Two.
0: Mike. It's a hint.
1: Maybe Mic Two.
0: Michael, the one and only Michael Peary on Mic 2. He of Hail Maria, he of Aquarium Blood, and many other talents that you've got. I bet you look like a guy that juggles.
1: I mean, I've never put a lot of effort into juggling, but I do understand how to do it.
0: See,
1: and I can do it for like 3 or 4 seconds.
0: The effortless juggler is what I'm saying. Yeah. And I have a feeling, I knew that was you, man.
1: Yeah.
0: Michael Peary, he is going to be filling in tomorrow night. We just got to figure out the key. We'll figure that out. For Natalie Hoffman's Strange Wave.
1: Strange Wave. Well, it's going to be Mike's Wave.
0: Mike's Wave.
1: Look at me. Look at me. It's Mike's Wave now.
0: It's just coming across. Blue, blue, blue, blue, blue, blue. Yeah. What do you got planned for tomorrow night? Well, first of all, it's tomorrow night, Thursday at 10 p.m.
1: to 11 p.m.
0: What you got planned?
1: About an hour worth of music.
0: Okay. Are you doing it on a little bit more often or just tomorrow?
1: I mean, I might do it. Yeah.
0: Yeah.
1: More often.
0: I mean, Natalie's doing it, but she's got a...
1: Out in Hollyweird.
0: Yes.
1: And by Hollyweird, I mean...
0: Nashville. But working on the Hollyweird.
1: She's working for Hollyweird.
0: Yes. And I'll let y'all talk about that on the show, so...
1: Yeah.
0: And y'all are friends. Y'all know each other. So she's like, maybe... Yeah, you can go on the show and do it.
1: Yeah.
0: Yeah.
1: Yeah, we're pretty good friends.
0: Well, I'm excited. Natalie shows a gem here on the station... And don't mess this up, man.
1: I won't. Try to impersonate her voice. It's like a hello, hello. It kind of goes up.
0: Yeah.
1: Hello, you are listening to Strange Wave on WYXR. So I might do that.
0: Yeah.
1: Might bust out some impersonations.
0: I like it.
1: Some Andrew Dice Clay.
0: Love it. It is going to be late night. Go for it, man.
1: No.
0: Well, we had fun. We hung on at Riverbeat this weekend, and we got to see a little bit of, got to see all of Optic Sync. They look cool on stage.
1: Oh, they looked amazing.
0: Yeah.
1: I kept taking pictures of the big screen because it was so amazing to see just all of my best friends just on this giant jumbotron.
0: As they should be.
1: Yeah.
0: Blown up.
1: Yeah, yeah, it was great.
0: Yeah, yeah. Well, Michael, host of Mike's Wave tomorrow.
1: That's right.
0: I appreciate you swinging by. Do you got all the buttons here?
1: Three buttons I got to know?
0: Three buttons and just, you know.
1: I got the three buttons.
0: I'm going to say it on air. Here's the big thing. Have a great show. When you're done, push up both of these faders.
1: Mm-hmm.
0: Okay?
1: Yeah.
0: So I don't wake up. I'm like, oh, we were on air, off air, on air, off air. And I'm not going to explain the details of that to anyone, but I explained it to you. And you understand
1: that. And I got it.
0: And you're not going to let
1: hopefully.
0: It. I can rely on you. So
1: I'm not going to mess it up.
0: Well, thanks, everybody, for listening to Song on the Radio. I think I'm just going to let the weatherman play out here for the rest of the show.
1: Dave and, Brown?
0: No, this... I've been playing it.
1: No, I know.
0: You know this record, don't you?
1: No, but you know Dave Brown, don't you?
0: Do I know Dave Brown? Actually,
1: No, I don't know this at all.
0: No, Paul Coleman.
1: It sounds great.
0: He did all the music for the Weather Channel in the 80s and 90s.
1: Oh, okay.
0: Yeah. All right, we're going to get out of here. The Big G's up next with Strange Mysterious Sounds.
1: G.
0: Also, we've got the Mac Man in at 5 o'clock and Mike Brown after that. Great music all night long. Have a great... Come see us at Stereo Sessions next week. Tom Ski Mask. That's going to be great. All kinds of great stuff we've got. So don't miss it, right?
1: I wouldn't for the world.
0: WYXR.

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This is the Big G with Strange Mysterious Sounds. 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Tickets and more information. And coming up next is Wilbur Walton Jr. and the James Gang, not that James Gang, though, on the 123 label, The Delicate Women. Keep tuned right here, WYXR 91.7 Memphis, we're raised by sound.

You tuned into WYXR 91.7 right here in Memphis, Tennessee. This is the Big G with Strange Mysterious Sounds here every Wednesday 4 until 5 p.m. Right after Song on the Radio with Robbie and Winston, and right before the Mac Man, who's going to be in here at 5 o'clock for your drive time. Appreciate you listening. Appreciate you supporting us during

This last fun drive that we had, boy, it just like it exceeded expectations, and it just proof that we've got the greatest listenership in Memphis, Tennessee, right here, WYXR 91.7 Memphis. We just heard from Bobby Lee Trammell with It's All Your Fault 67, which sounds just like the earlier version to me, but if he really did recut that in 67, boy, it's just wild. That's on the Hot Record label. That's Bobby Lee Trammell from Arkansas. The El Toros, Dance With Me, before that on Duke. We also heard from Big Maybell with That's a Pretty Good Love on Savoy. Roscoe Gordon, on Sun with Sally Joe. We also heard from Bud and Joyce Murray from Memphis, Tennessee on the Blake label with Ain't Gonna Worry. The Dinettes with New Guy. And Wilbur Walton, Jr., in there with Delicate Woman on the 123 label. And coming up next, out of Memphis, Tennessee, on the Stax label, or rather, this one's on ATCO, it's one of the later ones, Otis Redding with That's a Good Idea. Keep it tuned right here, WYXR 91.7 Memphis. We're raised by sound.

You tuned into WIXR 91.7 right here in Memphis, Tennessee. This is the Big G with Strange Mysterious Sounds here every Wednesday, 4 until 5 p.m. WIXR broadcasting out of the Crosstown Concourse in Midtown Memphis. Thanks for tuning us in. We appreciate having you along. Underneath us right now, Art Jerry Miller with Finger Looking Good on the Enterprise label. Before that, the Shirelles with Last Minute Miracle on Scepter. The Velvets with Louis Prison with Estelle Parker. What a wild name for just like a full night. Like I've got to think that really was like his girlfriend. So it's so specific, Estelle Parker. Let's see. Before that, Larry's still doing a great version of Baby Workout on RK. Kim Melvin on the High label with Doing the Popcorn out of Memphis. Before that, the Fabulous Carousels with Would You Love Me on the Townhouse label. From Memphis, Tennessee, the Butterscotch Caboose with Melinda on the Amy label. And we started it off with Otis Redding, That's a Good Idea on ATCO. Coming up next, Jordan Christopher with Big Time on the United Artists label. Keep it tuned right here, WYXR 91.7 Memphis. We're raised by sound.

You tune into WYXR 91.7 right here in Memphis, Tennessee. This is the Big G with Strange Mysterious Sounds. Just about to get out of here. Mac Man's just about to come in for the drive time at 5. We just heard from, let's see, what did we just hear there? We heard the Merritts on Bandstand USA, which went on to become Gold Wax label. And that was Please Please Little Girl, which was cut by a couple other artists here in town. There's a good Gene Simmons version of that. And before that was Roy Head on the Mercury label with Turn Out the Lights, recorded here in Memphis by Chips Moman. Before that, James McCleese with A Million Tears on the Marco label. Gino Washington from Detroit, Michigan with Gino is a Coward on the Sonbert label. The Mad Hatters with Hello Girl on Fontana. Aretha Franklin with Tighten Up Your Tie, Button Up Your Jacket. That one's on Columbia. That was one of the better Columbia singles that I have by her. Before that, Jordan Christopher with Big Time. That takes us back to the top of the set. Underneath us right now, Sir Stan with Solon. Keep it tuned right here, WYXR 91.7 Memphis. We're raised by sound.

0: Yeah, Drive at 5. Yeah, Mac Man Music. Thank you, Big G, for bringing me on in. Yeah, like you always do. Mac Man here. Drive at 5. Drive at 5. Want you to look out. Look out for the other guy. It's a little wet out there, no doubt about it. The weather is kind of inclement, as they say. Yeah, put your hands on the steering wheel. Watch out for the other guy. Streets are a little wet and slippery. Yeah, no doubt, sir. Look in all of your mirrors. Put your hands right on that 10 and 2 o'clock. Yeah, watch out. Mac Man feeling good. Sitting in the air chair. Wednesday, Drive at 5, 91.7 FM. WYXR Memphis. Station raised by sound. Yesterday was the Wailer, Johnny Taylor's birthday, May the 5th, no doubt about it. Ran across the bridge there at Crawfordville, Arkansas. That was his place of birth. Hung out here in Memphis for years and years. Worked over at Stack, all his big hits out of Stack. Yeah, had the first platinum record in the world, really. Right there at Stack's, called Disco Lady. It was the first one. Well, yeah, thank you so very much. We like it too. Want you to come on and party with us. We want to party with you. I got that thing together for my man, Johnny Taylor today. I want you to, yeah, see what you got. See, can you identify, yeah, with him on his birthday and all the people. Mac Man Music.
1: This time, ladies and gentlemen, it gives me great pleasure to introduce a man of distinction, a man that I've had the pleasure of working with, around, for a long time. When you speak of blues, this is a man that knows them from the letter A to the letter Z. That means all the way. Ladies and gentlemen, the man of the hour. May I present and may I introduce

JT said, just because. Happy birthday, Johnny Taylor. Playing a little of that music. Yeah, just for JT fan around the world. Mac feeling good. Want to say good evening to you. Drive at 5. Say, give me a little of that good love. Johnny Taylor, we miss you, no doubt.

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3: All right, that's some good information right there, no doubt about it. You know, Taylor used to hang out here in Memphis a lot, and then, you know, he ended up living in Dallas. That's where he passed in Dallas with his family. No doubt about it. He got a son by the name of Floyd Taylor. Sounds just like him. Most of his children do sing. They're in the business and got a pretty good voice. And we're sending this out to all his fans around the world in Hopkinsville, Fort Campbell, Clarksville, Selma, Tennessee, down in Georgia, no doubt about it, Detroit. MacMan sitting in, feeling good with a little Johnny Taylor after his birthday on yesterday. No doubt about it. We miss you, Johnny. This the one, this the one, this the one, this the one.

0: my conscience. You know, everybody got a conscience.
1: What your conscience say, Johnny? What it say?
0: And when I try to go to sleep at night,
1: what it say? What it say? What it say?
0: Seems like to me, I can hear my conscience say, Johnny.

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3: All right, that's some more good information. Thank you so very much. Macman sitting in, yeah, right behind Big G, bring me in somewhere there right behind me with Mike Brown, no doubt about it. Feeling good on 91.7 FM WYXR, raised by sound. Want to remind you that Mother's Day is coming up. Want to wish all the mothers and out there happy Mother's Day and the next week, this coming weekend. Also at Union Hill Baptist Church down in Cup Lake, Mississippi. Yeah, they're going to be honoring Clarence Christian. That is his home church in Cup Lake, Mississippi. And I want to invite all the Southwest Tennessee Community College, Lemoyne on personnel, and going to be honoring the late professor, Clarence Christian. Come on out if you can, no doubt about it. We love it, crazy about it. Back man honoring my man, Johnny Taylor, the Wailer. Yeah, that played a lot of music here in Memphis out of stacks. He was one of the biggest sellers over there. Before he got into rhythm and blues and what have you, Johnny Taylor was singing gospel in several groups, and one of those groups was the Soul Stirrers. He took Sam Cooke's place after Sam went on into R&B, no doubt about it. Gonna play something pretty for you right now. Oh, sitting in your seat, patting your feet, say it's gonna be all right, ain't no doubt, but yeah. I like it, I like it, I like it, I like it, I like it. 91.7 WYXR.

Oh, the Wailer, Johnny Taylor said, play something pretty for you, baby. Ain't no doubt about it. Mac Man Philly. Want you to feel it too? Yeah, come on in the house. We ain't gonna stop saying, what about my love?

0: All right, celebrating Johnny Taylor's birthday of his own yesterday. Yeah, I want you to stick and stay. Don't you go away, Mac Man. Drive at 5, sitting right here in Memphis, Tennessee, in the air chair. Yeah, 91.7 FM, WYXR. Yeah, no doubt about it. Yeah, sending it out to all the fans up there in Clarksville, Tennessee, Fort Cameron, Hopkinsville. Down in Georgia, Detroit, Bunker Hill, Hickory Hill, Fox Meadow, Lauderdale Sub, downtown, round town, north, south, east, and west Memphis. Feeling good, want you to feel it too, no doubt.
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0: All right. Thank you so very much for that. Look here, sitting in the air chair feeling real, real good. Want to say good evening to you. Drive at 5. Mac Man's in the house, yeah, down here in the Concord, down in the old Sears building, in the window plate window. Yeah, looking at you. Want you to be careful out there at your drive at 5. Look out for the other guy. Yeah, playing a little Floyd Taylor, the son of my man, Johnny Taylor, on his birthday. Celebrating. On Johnny Taylor's birthday on yesterday from Crawfordville,

Taylor, Miss My Daddy. Yeah, Miss My Pop. No doubt about it. Sounds just like his dad, too. No doubt about it. Mac Man celebrating birthday. Johnny Taylor, the Wailer.

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This is Somewhere There. Thanks for tuning in. Here with you every Wednesday from 6 to 7. Thanks to the Mac Man. All right, let's jump in. Let's kick it off down in Tupelo, Mississippi. Here's Lavelle Kama in the Afro Soul Review. Keep it tuned right here, WYXR 91.7 FM Memphis. We're raised by sound.

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Listen somewhere there. I'm your host, Mike. Thanks for tuning in. Grateful to have you here listening and hope you're enjoying it. Underneath us, we got Jim Tarbutton with the Mysterians. Big thanks to JB Hurrell for putting that one in my box. Been looking for it for a long time. Before that, we had the Beatles' nice George Harrison track, The Inner Light. We had The Left Bank with Barters and Their Wives. The Creation with Making Time. Out of Batesville, Arkansas, we had The Blue and Gray with their version of Don't Send Me No Flowers. We had The Briar Patches with their fantastic version of Walking the Dog. The Forecasts with their version of Stormy Weather. Eddie Bo, Everybody, Everything Needs Love. Ain't that the truth? Jane Bradley, Baby, What Can I Do? The Five Deutones with their version of The Woodbine Twine on Wonderful. Barbara and Brenda with Let's Get Together. And then we kick tonight off with Lavelle Kama and the Afro Soul Review and the tune I Know Where It's At on Tupelo Sound out of Tupelo, Mississippi. I got another Beatles tune queued up. Here's Lyle Folsom. Keep it tuned right here at WYXR 91.7 FM Memphis. We're raised by sound.

Amigos.

that about does it for us. All right, let's see. 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This is Somewhere There. This has been Somewhere There. That last one was Ace Cannon with the tune Drunk on High Records, produced by Willie Mitchell right here in Memphis, Tennessee. We had Les Barros with Bottle Party on Wham Records. The Click with the original Superman on White Whale. Little Boy Blues with Nothing Left to Say. 5x5 with their version of Fire on Paula. Tom Dooley and his Love Lights with Tight Rope. The Charmers with Shy Guy on Lori. Hank Blackman and the Killers with Itchy Coo on Brent. Chuck Berry, Though Baby Doll on Chess. And then we kicked that set off with Lau Folsom and his cover of the Beatles, Why Don't We Do It in the Road. Well, we're out of time. I hope you enjoyed it. I'll be back next week, next Wednesday. Hope you'll be back. Keep it tuned right here. WYXR 91.7 FM Memphis. 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